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4: 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Oh, she has mentioned like in 2 years with Dr. Gill. 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
8: Talking about Mourinho and AS Roma. Conor Dabala has joined forces with Mourinho.
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2: But, I mean, some people have succeeded. 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
1: Joy, let's not lie.
2: No.
3: It's Nigeria Info. 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
0: Let the person walk, we vote you. See, the vendor doesn't have to tell us to wait for the Godfather to take him again.
1: 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Who won't give you job?
2: But, I mean, some people have succeeded. 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
1: Joy, let's not lie.
2: No.
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9: 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Paulo Dybala has joined forces with Mourinho.
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0: It's Nigeria Info. 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The conversation never ends.
1: 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See, the person doesn't have to even tell us to wait for the godfather to take him again.
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3: No.
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6: She's among the ICPC board members. Oh. What has she experienced in life in 2 years with Dr. Angel? 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
9: 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Fanon Dibala has joined forces with Mourinho.
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8: All right, welcome back, 93 Nigeria Info. We're talking about the honor of pain. It seems a bit of a contradiction in its very delivery, but that's where the great time is taking us to this morning. The pains that you're meant to be going through are meant to make you better. The quote, he said, well, in the creation and the development of a man, it cannot be sweet. It cannot be too sweet in that process. Do you agree? Well, very soon we'll open the phone lines. We'll get your thoughts. You can send your messages to 0809-030-6416. 0809-030-6416. But for now, let's get back to our guest this morning. It's the

0: great time once again. Thank you and good morning.
1: Yes, good morning. Thank you very much.
0: So, developing a man is not meant to be too sweet. Historically, we have, particularly in our what we call fairy tales, we've read those stories of, you know, the prince or the princess that was born into wealth. Not just wealth, this fabulous wealth. They had everything. They had the best teachers, the best trainers. Yes, maybe when they were teaching them how to, you know, read books, some of them were a bit difficult. But the point is, they had what a lot of the other persons didn't have on the platter, literally on the platter of gold. Some people would wake up, you know, having, you know, a maid come and sing them to wake up. In fact, when I saw that, I was very impressed. They sing the children to wake up. That's not even sing them to sleep. You sing them to wake up. That's a brilliant thing. So what's wrong with having that type of life?
1: It's absolutely not wrong. But you see, in those days, far long time, you know, the prince, even though they were raised with a platter, in a platter of gold and good life, but they were trained. Take a look at Spartans. You want to be a prince in Spartan and you're a weak man. There is no room for that. Take a look at even Greece and some of all those places, those days. Kings go to war. Princes go to war.
0: True, true.
1: So even though you have everything, but you'll be trained. And in the combat field, swords have no honor of who is a king or not.
0: Mm.
1: There is no special skin protection. Like once the sword is coming to the body of the prince, it will not work. No. You've been drilled. And that is the reason why we have what we have today, that first generation wealthy people, when they die, the next generation scatter the money. The third generation become poor again. They now have a story. My grandfather was very rich. Why is it like that? Because the man who went through a lot of struggle and became rich, in a bid of trying to say, I don't want my children to suffer too, provided everything. I never taught the children the dignity of labor.
0: Didn't teach them what the pain
1: they
0: was.
1: Never taught them how to work. How to work for something. So they just demand anything, collect anything, do anything they like. And you thought you were training them good. But you're preparing them. Because the world we are living in is a very brutal reality we have to face. So speaking about pain, you know, there are two dimensions of this entire thing. You know, there are necessary pains that in your ladder of success you have to go through. This is where you now understand that failure is actually not rejection. Failure is necessary. It's part of the step. In fact, one of the basic curriculum of success is failing. Failure is a big course. If I'm to put a success in a university as a department, as a course of study, failure is going to, it's not going to, it's not an elective. It's not an elective.
0: It's a compulsory.
1: It's a compulsory course you must do in every semester. It must show up in every semester. Because that's the real deal. When you go through pains, when you're going through things, what happens to people? Now, let's look at some lessons from it now. You see, when we go through pain, the first thing they do oftentimes is to throw a blame. Some persons, they begin to blame others for the cause. They blame this one, they blame that one, they blame. When there is no human being to blame, you blame devil. And when you think you are too good, you blame God. God, where are you?
0: So we
1: go through these things and then we throw the blames. We throw blames immediately. Now, the next set of persons is they go through this pain, but they deny it in the name of religious faith. You deny it. And the truth is when you deny it, you are not seeing the lessons. There is always, Martin Heidegger says, death is not to be feared, but to be embraced. Because the fear of death is actually meaningless to death. Because when it comes, it doesn't care whether you are scared or courageous. When it comes, it comes. And he says that death is like a door. It's like a door. How do I put it? A door lintel without a door in itself. It's just a passage. In itself, it does not exist, in other words. You know why I say it doesn't exist? Because when it comes, you are not there to tell. You're actually dead.
0: Yeah, exactly. You're actually dead.
1: So, when you live in this fear of things, you know, so you don't learn the lesson. So he now posited that Heidegger, I think, was saying that instead of you to be scared of death, rather, the knowledge of death makes you live a life cautious. Like David would say, teach us to number our days. So The pains you've gone through, some persons have built their pain and have turned into a thick skin of malice and bitterness. So instead of the pain to have made you a better person, it make you became a cruel person. Oh, because of the heartbreak you suffer, therefore everything called man must suffer. Oh, because of this happened to you, therefore I will make sure. And that is what I may call social or corporate witchcraft. Do you know what I mean? For example, it took you a lot of things to actually be in that position. So therefore, you now intentionally frustrate people as a lecturer. Because you were supposed to be first class and your first class was denied. Or you are first class and therefore you now believe if anybody that is a student that must be first class must be worth it, but be very honest. They must be worth it. You begin to mark, for example, both comma when you're not an English lecturer. You begin to mark every detail because you are not there to help the student. You are there to see they fail. You know, it's a different thing when you're marking. When you're marking and you're looking for wrongs, you will find a lot of wrongs. You will see a lot of things. You say, why didn't you put your T? You did not cross that T. And you want to be a graduate, -1. There was supposed to be a full stop to end this statement. You did not put full stop, -10. What course is the person studying? Biochemistry. And you're forcing people for full stop. Now, you now begin to witch hunt people. That's the word. You witch hunting people. Because the pains you've gone through, so therefore, everybody must go through that pain. You see, mothers too, who have been in abusive parents, their parents abused them. They went through a lot of things. Then I say, you too, you, unconsciously, inside of them, they subject their children to that same condition. They put that pain into them. Some persons accept the pain completely as a part of life without intention of changing it. For example, a woman was maltreated. She was in an abusive marriage.
0: Mm.
1: Her daughter gets into marriage and the husband, the woman tells the daughter, stay, bear. That's how men do. That's how they do. Even me, your mama. I know what I see for your papa hand. You see the entire thing now. So they've accepted the pain. No lesson to change. No lesson to be transformed. So the only lesson they learned is what? Acceptance.
0: Acceptance.
1: Die in it, no problem.
0: Oh, that's terrible.
1: So you see that everything we go through in life is actually preparing us to be better. See, show me any man. I'd like to know from his pains. I'd like to know from his failure. Don't sing your success story to me.
0: Mm.
1: Because you see, the manifestations of success can be questioned when you don't know the source. The manifestations of success, like, oh, he has a car, he has a house, he has this one, he went there, he bought himself this one, he's using this Samsung, he's using this phone. The manifestations, all those things, forget about those noise. Come back and ask yourself, how? What is the story behind it? How did he get to this point? Look at businessmen, the legal battle sometimes they fight. Court case here, God,

0: reasons why people enslave each other sometimes point out to a very worrying sense of evil in a human being or in humans. However, I'll give you historical basis for certain types of slavery. Even to today, slavery, whilst on paper, is abolished, we still have slaves in this country. We still have slaves on this planet, in the US, in Britain. There are slaves. Some of us are slaves to our phones. Some of us are slaves to our government. Some of us are slaves to ourselves. We don't even realize it. It's a big conversation. But I'm narrowing it down to why, in the first case, does slavery exist? Is it in our DNA? And more importantly, why does God permit, or why did he permit slavery? I say this because somebody asked me that the reason why he's not very comfortable with religion, any form of religion, is that for all of humanity, there have been religious sects and groups that have justified nefarious and criminal activities for their own purpose. And if you see something that doesn't occur naturally, it means that God probably didn't want it. And he said, nowhere on this planet do you have two males come together and they will produce another offspring. And it says, even the hermaphrodites, talking about earthworms, guess what? It's the male organ of the one part that mixes it with the female organ of the other part. There's a type of worm in the ocean, right? They fight. Do you know what they're fighting? They're fighting to prevent each other from stabbing themselves because they're both males. But guess what? If one stabs the other, the one that receives the stabbing immediately turns to a female and lays eggs. Not going into homosexuality now, but the point I'm trying to make here is this. This person asked me, Jude, why then in all of history we've had slaves and slavery and religion backing slavery? That is the question.
1: 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The station is not responsible for any engagement or transaction conducted outside any program or its official procedures. 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
0: The WhatsApp number is 08090306416. As always, ladies and gentlemen, bring your strong arguments. My 2.3, good morning. Sunday morning show.
2: Good morning, Jude.
0: Good morning to you, sir. Welcome.
2: Chinke Daniel Imogeke Nozako.
0: Thank you for joining us.
2: Yes, I'm an old man. I still want to learn. Maybe through historical facts and all the rest of them. That is why I ask this question. Were there white slaves?
0: Yes.
2: Because, I thought the slave thing was all in Africa, the black.
0: No. There were white slaves.
2: Okay. Because for me, I see slavery as devil incarnation, trying to subject the other to itself. Let me use that word, itself. Because when God created man, I think God gave rulership to every man, gave all other animals for man to control. But a situation where a man has to see his fellow human being to enslave him, subject him. Slave means you don't have rights. You may say, when you are in a country,

0: talking now, maybe you are not well paid. You are not a slave. You can say, no, I can't do this job anymore. Slave means you are subjected to do that same thing, whether you like it or not. And this is what I have seen. Thank you for letting me know that there were white slaves, but I don't know the continent where they come from.
1: Thank you very much, Chike Daniel. We're going to go straight into that right by sharing with you some of the reasons and some of the locations where slavery actually did occur. Now, one of the reasons why slavery occurs in human history is economic gains. Let me say that again, economic gains. Now, most historical slavery emerged from the agricultural revolution when societies decided that, look, we can sit down here and have big farms and then start to trade with other people. In a bit of trade, they became wealthy. Now, enslaving people because of the population, there were some areas where they couldn't. They had the big land, but they didn't have the population. So what did they do? They will go to that place and buy a slave, or wait, so listen to this. Or if somebody was owing you money, if somebody owed you, let's say, 50,000 naira, and the person couldn't pay, the person, by law back then, was now meant to serve out the debt in your farm. That is, the person became your slave until the person had worked enough to pay your debt. But very often, many of these debts did not just come in 50,000 naira and you go. As you are working, the person tell you, oh, because you didn't pay on time, interest. So you now have people being indentured 10 years, 20 years for a debt that could have just been maybe, 50,000 naira, today. I'm just giving that as an example. Another reason why slavery became popular or was now used in ancient traditions was because it was an alternative to execution. So when one country would go and invade another country, sort of like what happened in the Bible, where Saul was commanded by God to kill all the Amalekites. Say, kill them all. So now say, but God, I brought these ones as a tribute so that they can be slaves. Once again, I did not write this, so please, I did not write this. It is in your Bible. Go and look it up. Go and look it up. Want to use them. The Old Testament law, the Israelite law, right, permitted the institution of slavery, often due to either debt or prisoners of war. Once again, read Exodus. Now, it is very heavily regulated, right, the way you treat enslaved people. According to them, you should be fair to your slaves. You should protect them from abuse, and more importantly, you should eventually give them their freedom. Exodus 21 verse 16. Once again, you did not write it. Go look it up. I didn't write it. It's not my book. 92.3. Good morning. Sunday morning show. Oh, apologies. All right, messages are coming in thick and fast. 08-09-030-6416. Uchibeke says, slavery, like most evils, don't emanate from God. They created by man, especially those with the desire to dominate. Ah, it was man. Uchibeke, it was man, Abi. Hold up. Uchibeke, please, if you have your Bible there, read Exodus 21:16. Just read it. Don't take my word for it. Read it. 92.3, good morning. Sunday morning show.
2: Yes, it's man-made and not God that needs slavery. You stated in your definition of term, economic development, economic extortion, economic discrimination. My name is Mr. Zion. I'm calling you from Port Harcourt. By definition and recognition, a lot of us today are slaves. Economically, psychologically, academically, financially, socially. Have you seen the room some people are living? That's the standard of a slave. Some people in square meal is 001 slavery. What is the factor? Economic reasons. Today, in River State, we all know one man that have amassed so much wealth that he doesn't even know the figure in his account here in River State. If that man doesn't have a slave master mentality, what is he doing with such amount of money? Why didn't he give it to the people he collected it from? Now, collect this money from, what do you think they will become? They will become slaves. So slavery is a man-made structure. If we can set up the parameters, the indicators to liberate our people, none of us from Bayelsa or from River State should be living below 011.
1: So wait, hold on. Before I go to this break, Zai, are you saying that slavery is in the DNA of human beings?
2: Of human beings.
1: Wait now. Wait. Hold on. If slavery is in DNA of human beings, who made human beings?
2: It's God.
1: Thank you very much. Let's go on this break, ladies and gentlemen. We'll be back once again, the Sunday Morning Show.
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2: 90.3 Nigeria Info, welcome. It's the Sunday morning show. You've heard that PSA, you've heard that disclaimer. We just want to get to hear your views. And this morning, on the Sunday morning show, we're talking about slavery and deity. Now, the question I asked is slavery part of the human DNA? And if it is, why has God, the Supreme Being, why has, Mother Earth, whatever deity, Kasuma, Babruma, whatever you believe, why has that entity allowed it to happen? Because if you see all of creation, right, humans, indeed animals, can affect the environment, but there are certain things that are not often done. And one of them is this very interesting concept of slavery, that is to put someone under some form of bondage for what another person's benefit. In fact, now that I'm thinking about it, the only other place I've seen this quote-unquote type of thing happening is where there's a very interesting type of worm that gets into the grasshopper, or it gets into the praying mantis. It basically turns the praying mantis into a zombie, basically enslaving it, controlling it. And then after a while, it leaves, gets another host, and that thing dies. Apart from that, I don't see ants enslaving other ants. What you have are what you call symbiotic relationships. Two species, right, either related or not related, coming together to work for a mutual benefit. These are the types of relationships that we were taught when I was in school. Commensalism, parasitic type of relationships, and then, like I just said, mutual beneficial relationships, symbiotic. Nowhere is it mentioned of slavery. Not a single place. But here we are. Ephesians chapter 6. Verses 5, and I'm reading from the standard English Standard Version. Listen to this, right? Bond servants, obey your earthly masters with fear and trembling. Look, I did not write this book. Bond servants, obey your earthly masters with fear and trembling. And guess what? A sincere heart, as you would Christ. Are they saying, is Paul saying through Ephesians that we should obey Christ with fear and trembling? Maybe it's godly fear. You know, the people talk about godly type of fear. Hold up, I'm not done. Now, not by the way of eye service as people pleasers, but as bond servants to Christ. That is the English Standard Version. Let me read for you, ladies and gentlemen, the King James Version of Ephesians chapter 6, verses 5, if I may, please. I'm opening the phone lines. Listen very carefully. Once again, I would like to say this 1,000 times. I did not write this book. Did not write this book. But we are here to learn about some of these issues. I'm seeing messages. I'll get to them very shortly. Okay? Now, if you have your Bible there, please, once again, get there. Ephesians 6. That's where I am this morning. I look forward to you all my days. Let me refresh. My internet just went down. Okay. All right. It's coming up. All right. Let's do this again. All right. So, Ephesians 6. Let's get there. Apologies. Okay, I want to read from the King James Version, if I may. Here we go. Ephesians 6. Come on. And whilst I'm on it, right, please be reminded, when you're calling, turn down the volume of your radio set, okay? I want to get to hear you very clearly so that nobody says, I said or I made you say what I did not make you say, all right? Please, all right, can we all agree to do that? All right, numbers to call 0817 923 0002, 0817-923-0006. 0817-923-0002. 0817-923-0009. So, is slavery in the DNA of humans? And if it is, or if it isn't, why then has God allowed it? Why then has the deities, or all deities, allowed it? In some traditions, as far back as 4,000-5,000 years right ago, there were slaves that were meant to be for sacrifice. Those slaves were given in honor of the god of iron, god of fire, god of wind. People were kidnapped from their homes. Babies were snatched from the breast of their mothers to go and sacrifice to a god so that another people will have plantain at their backyard. And now, in the 21st century, we still have slavery in one form or the other. The question is it in our DNA? What makes the average man want to enslave another human being? That is the question. 92.3, good morning. Sunday morning show.
0: Yeah, good morning, everyone in the studio.
2: Good morning to you. Welcome, please.
0: Yes, you are talking with Mr. Ayibo from Ogubolo local government.
2: Mr. Ayibo, welcome.
0: Yes. Slavery is actually in the DNA of we humans. Once you are opportuned, you feel you deserve every respect, every humility, every, you know, this thing from loyalty from the next person who is depending on you one way or the other. Now, it's not just about God has created us, actually, and has given us good life and good reasoning. But that is how man is. He feels what he has, others should be submissive to him. Somebody should not point it just at to one particular person that this person has enslaved everybody and so on. If that is the way you see it, be a politician. Go there, take over from him and let everybody be free. And we will know that you too don't have that life in you. Not at everything you point at one particular person, even if you not mention the name. People knows. You don't mention somebody or people like that. This is a general problem. Even him himself, if he's very rich, there are people who are loyal to him. And once that loyalty is not there, he knocks the person off.
2: Hold on. You do know that there's a difference between slavery, right? And then people who are working for you. If a big man, a wealthy man, let's say you, for example, now, right? You have 40 acres of land and you went to go and plant cassava or rubber and you make billions. People in your village, they'll go, hell you. Baba, now you be Baba. You make a lot. You are not their master. They are your slaves. They work for you. They align with you. Your slave is the person that no matter what you say or do, the person must agree. And if the person doesn't like it, the person cannot run away. You control their lives. I hope you know that. Hello? Oh, dear. 92.3, good morning. Sunday morning show.
3: Yeah, Jude, good morning.
2: Good morning to you, sir.
3: Yes, my name is Christian.
2: Welcome, Christian.
3: Believe all the things he say in the Bible, hook, line, and sinker at your own peril. Let me give you a quotation even from the Bible. Paul wrote most of the epistle in the Bible, is he not?
2: The New Testament.
3: In 2 Corinthians, Paul said, I know in part, and I prophesy in part. How be it? When that which is true shall come, all that which I know in part shall be done away with. Writers call it caveat emptor. At their own peril, when you take it, hook, line, and sinker. But I think all these things we are discussing is as a result of the ignorance, the lack of knowledge, and lack of understanding of man. Because indeed, God created us. And we have not made it a serious thought to find out the purpose and meaning of our life here on earth. You quoted the economic reason, so many reasons why we enslave the others. We have not even scratched the surface of what God has given us. Are you aware? We have not even made use of 10% of what the resources that God has put in nature.
2: Mm.
3: That we are now saying, oh, there is scarcity. Let me gather and gather. We have not made use of 10%, even 1%. 10 is even great. That is why the animals who have adopted themselves naturally don't have this tendency to enslave, because they live in a very natural way.
2: Mm. Okay.
3: But here we are, because of the fall of man.
2: Okay.
3: And as long as we do not make the basis of our existence with the Ten Commandments, which would have been the basis of our existence, this tendency will continue. We are not becoming less human. Look at the Ten Commandments. Even God did not enslave us, because he gave us free will to choose for ourselves. I am aware that even if I decide to be killing people today, God will not stop me, because he has given me that free will.
2: Interesting.
3: So God did not make us slaves. So why should man make his fellow man a slave? Look at the Ten Commandments. All the laws in the Ten Commandments does not point anyone to slave. Thou shalt not kill. Thou shalt not covet thy neighbor's property. Thou shalt not lie. It's the respect you give to your neighbor. So why do we come and begin to make excuses? Because we lack knowledge and understanding of how we're supposed to live in the creation of God. That's the reason. And that's why Christ said, my people perish for lack of knowledge.
2: Okay, now, my quick question, let me ask you this question right now. When we talk about slavery, we talk about, obviously, physical manifestations of, you know, bondage and everything. But on a spiritual aspect, right, there's also the teaching and the belief about spiritual slavery. That is, people who are slaves to their sin, slaves to maybe their ego, or slaves to, you know, one deity or the other. Some people refer to it as a form of slavery. Now, if that's the case, right? Oh no. Why? I'm having so many calls cut through. All right, let's get to messages. This one says, Nigerian, for you are making a mistake by mixing up slavery with servanthood. God is not in support of slavery, but servanthood, because all can't be masters and all can be servants. You always have the poor in your midst. Can two masters be in the same ship? Roles are not slavery. Husband is different from wife, with different roles that place one over the other. That is not slavery. Kunle in Port Harcourt. Kunle, thank you very much. Now, just before the break, Kunle, just after the break, I made that same clarification with somebody who called. Right? There's a difference between servanthood and slavery, right? But, Kunle, the interpretation, right, we have in Ephesians, right, doesn't describe servanthood. It describes slavery. The same thing in the, or particularly the Old Testament, Kunle. Once again, this is not me. I am not a Bible scholar. I did not go to any, you know, any school of thought. No, I just ask questions. And when I ask questions, I make references to what I have been reading. And the Old Testament did not make mention, I'm not saying did not at all, but in this conversation we're talking about, makes reference to slavery. Slavery. Look at Ephesians once again. I read from the New English Standard Version. If you look at the New American Standard Bible, that verse 5 says, slaves, be obedient to those who are your masters according to the flesh, with fear and trembling, in sincerity of your heart as to Christ. The New International Version once again calls it what? Slavery. The New Living Translation says slavery, not servanthood. Abi, am I not reading it correctly? Amamu. 92.3, good morning. Sunday morning show.
4: Good morning.
2: Good morning.
4: Yeah, my name is Divine. I call from Woji.
2: Welcome, Mr. Divine.
4: Yeah. From what you are talking about this morning, I think I have a different view about it. When you talk about servant, a different dispensation, a different point in time in life, words have been changed. That's the English word.

0: Kush had white slaves. The Empire of Kush, which is in Africa, black people, Ethiopians at one point in time, some of them had white slaves when they went over to Spain and Portugal. They had white slaves. And back at that time, everybody was not white, blonde hair like now. No, it's a bit of brown, darker skin individuals. But they had slaves from those places. The Greeks had slaves. The Greek slaves were not black people. They were white people. The concept of slavery seems to have permeated all through these societies, even though many of these societies did not come directly in contact with the other. There are only very few societies that I've read about that didn't have the concept of slavery. So if that's the case, is it in our DNA? 0817-923-0009. All right, messages. This one says, to enslave or kill a person, which one is better? That's why we have black Americans, because of slavery. Jude, in my view, man's inhumanity to man is slavery. And until the philosophy that one nation, man is superior while the other is inferior, is discredited and abandoned permanently, there will always be slavery. Slavery is man-made. The book of Exodus you read that justifies slavery as an act of God is to me an opinion of those who wrote the Bible and not of God. Jude, interpolations and allegories in the Bible are not of God, but of man's limitations of reasoning. No man fully understands God's communication. John Owaogugu with that comment. This one here says, Jude, good morning. I don't believe slavery is man-made. I think it's in our DNA. It means that we are naturally people who want to subjugate and dominate other people. Maybe because we are a fractured race. Interesting. A lot of callers are uncomfortable because they don't want to admit that they are okay with the fact that their religion is based on slavery. The person that they call their spiritual leader, Abraham, raped a slave, Hagar, got her pregnant and threw her out when his wife, Sarah, got fed up with their existence. Today, they call her the other woman as if she was his side chick. Nah, she was a slave with no choice. Same way some of them are slaves to their pastors today, but they claim to be serving with their full heart. Interesting. Jude, slavery is very natural. Natural? Really? It is the expression of the human disposition of the strong subjugating the weak, the swift overrunning the sluggish, the smart outwitting the foolish. Slavery is absolutely justified. In a world where a people refuse to evolve, refuse to be better, then they must come under the control of a superior race. If you refuse to put your head, then someone else will use it for you. It is perfectly natural. It is not a sin. It is only the inevitable consequence of the superior versus the inferior. Abdul from Mumukuro, it's a very long message. I won't be able to finish it. But Abdul, there's a chink in that narrative. And that chink is, if we are meant to be human, right, we are all not going to be strong, quick, and fast. However, the life that we all have was not given by us. So that means you can create it. Why should you take it? Why should you subjugate anybody?
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5: All right, welcome back. And boy, what a morning we have. So many messages, so many calls. Can't seem to keep up. I'll take one final call this morning on our conversation on slavery, and we'll call it a day. 0817-923-0009. 90.3, good morning. Oh, dear. All right, let's see if this one will connect through. 90.3, good morning. Okay, all right. So that means I'll just probably have to, you know, take this. Hello, good morning.
6: Hello, good morning, Jude.
5: Good morning, please.
6: Jack is calling.
5: Right, Jack, have a minute.
6: Let me tell you that, Jude, you know that God made the end from the beginning.
5: Okay.
6: You know that if you are not used, you might not be useful. Do you know, have you read the history of Joseph, the son of Jacob? How he became king in the land of Egypt?
5: He was sold.
6: Was he not slave?
5: Yes.
6: Do you know, Mr. Chela, about Lego, and there are slaves in Babylon? And without those guys, Babylonians wouldn't have known who is God. So, what am I trying to tell you? It's in our DNA.
5: It is.
6: Even the religion we believe, all Christians are slaves to Jesus Christ. It's a natural phenomenon.
5: Really?
6: It's unacceptable. Through slavery.
5: It's natural for people to punish other individuals, to kill them, to maim them, just because they don't look like them or because they are slaves?
6: Dude, you were having a conversation with guests this morning about pain, about death. Are you getting me? At times, if you don't suffer pain, you cannot become a wise man. Your destiny cannot shine out.
5: Fair enough.
6: So pain is life.
5: Even pain that dehumanizes another person is natural. Is that what you're saying?
6: Do you know how Obasanjo became a president in Nigeria? He was in prison. This guy wanted tortured him and wanted to kill him. He escaped death. Do you know why he became the next president?
5: Yeah, but he wasn't a slave. He was a prisoner.
6: Abacha, are you getting me? He was in the dungeon. Abacha was in control. He was a slave to Abacha. Eventually, God decided to deliver him on his destiny to deliver him.
5: Okay.
6: So a slave is compulsory. And if you don't want to be a slave, be a slave to your destiny. Because even if you have two hands and two legs, you don't want it, you must not want it. God forced you. And you are in Africa, a suffering nation, North America. You are a slave to your destiny while you are here. So,
5: wow. Okay. Oh, I wish I had more time, but once again, ladies and gentlemen, thank you once again for joining us on the Sunday Morning Show. Maybe we really need to increase the time we have for these conversations. But for now, good morning.
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are here. You know what? 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This message is from 92.3 9G.

0: A very good morning to you. It's still the midday cruise right here on 92.3 Nigeria Info. It's a beautiful day. It's a Sunday. It's a wet day. A wet Sunday morning. It's been raining all morning. It started raining quite early. Started again. In fact, it was since last night. My name is Oke Onwugbonu Double O. I'm right here. And you know, if you've always followed us on this program, the midday cruise on Sundays, you know, this segment of the show, I don't do it alone. I have the angelic one join me to do our thing. Hi,
1: okay,
0: Agnes.
1: Good morning. Happy Father's Day.
0: Yippee!
1: You seem very excited, and I love it.
0: I'm always excited,
1: no,
0: you know.
1: Today is different.
0: Really?
1: I love it.
0: Okay. I woke up this morning thinking real hard. Thinking about what we fathers go through.
1: Mm-hmm.
0: Yeah, I had to do a post on Facebook and I tagged some of my friends, some of my colleagues.
1: Yeah.
0: I know we as fathers sometimes we're quite silent.
1: Mm.
0: We just suck it all in and pretend that everything
1: all is well.
0: Okay.
1: Mm.
0: Because after all, you're doing what you're supposed to do as a man.
1: Yeah.
0: You go out there and people ask about your family and they ask you, hope they're doing better than you.
1: Mm.
0: Because they're expecting your family
1: to be better.
0: Better because you are taking good care of them.
1: Yeah.
0: People really sincerely ask, how are you?
1: Mm.
0: One of my close group on WhatsApp, about 10 or 11 of us, someone put out a voice note and talked about, say, we as fathers, even as men in our own space, we rarely talk about what we go through.
1: Mm.
0: Not because we do not trust our friends to open up.
1: Okay.
0: But it's just because we just feel like, it's the way society has put it, be a man, is your cross.
1: We want
0: carry
1: you to be
0: it.
1: Strong. You're as, strong. As the man of the house.
0: Because the moment you open up to the next man,
1: mm.
0: My friend's dad, God bless his soul, used to say, if everyone is allowed to carry their problems on the head so that you can visibly see it, that this person has this amount of problems, that you would drop your own and go and carry someone else's own.
1: Very true.
0: And add to your own because you own too plenty.
1: Yeah.
0: So we as men, if we sincerely start opening up to our fellow men, we understand that probably we're not going through a lot. Because the next man might have it really worse than you.
1: Nonetheless, okay, I still wish you and every other good man or the good men out there a very, very big happy Father's Day. Congratulations.
0: Why do you guys like to do that? Why do you have to, you guys have always like to add that clause?
1: Yes.
0: Of wishing
1: the good
0: men.
1: Ones.
0: Okay. Why don't you just wish every father happy Father's Day? Wish
1: no,
0: everyone.
1: No, when it still gets to Mother's Day, I still say the good
0: we one. Just say happy Mother's Day.
1: No.
0: We don't put that clause and say,
1: mm-mm.
0: Hey, to the good mothers.
1: Mm.
0: So why do you ladies always want to rub it in and say, oh, the responsible men?
1: Yes,
0: and
1: no.
0: By
1: those
0: extension,
1: are the ones deserving.
0: Some ladies will now say, and to all the women acting as men that are playing fatherly
1: no,
0: role.
1: No, I wish my heart come out. No. But sincerely, happy Father's Day to all the men out there.
0: Mm.
1: And I pray sincerely from my heart that the good Lord will bless you, guide you, protect you, and of course, cause lines to fall in pleasant places for you.
0: Thank you so much.
1: You're welcome. Don't mention.
0: So let's get into our discussion for today, the nitty-gritty of the hour. I know it's Father's Day. I would have so much love to talk about fathers. But something else has taken our attention, Agnes, this morning.
1: Mm.
0: Something else happened. Something that happened in Ibadan. And it relates to father, to every father listening. We know that we are celebrating you, your sacrifices, your strength, and the many things you do behind the scenes to keep your families going. But there's no better way to celebrate Father's Day and by discussing something close to every parent's hearts. And that is the safety of their children.
1: Mm.
0: Because every father and every mother sends their children to school believing one thing, that my child will return home safe. you know that story in that happened in River State, where a two-year-old went to school. An unfortunate incident or accident happened where that
1: shelf.
0: The shelf fell on her, and unfortunately she didn't make it.
1: Sadly,
0: you don't want to think about that as a parent.
1: Mm.
0: I was at home one day. Was I at home? Where was I? Got at home or at work, and I saw a call. The number was not saved on my phone. But thanks to the Truecaller app, I saw a name and I saw teacher. My heart skipped. I'm like,
1: what has happened to either
0: of my children?
1: And
0: I picked that call very quickly. What? And I heard one voice for something so irrelevant. I was so mad. Like, why did I have to pick this call? So that's that. We have a story to share today on the show, something that happened in Ibadan, something that has raised so much concern. Let's share that with us this morning. I have that story here. We could play it so you can hear the voice of the woman. And okay, let's see if we could play that story. So you listen to what that woman is saying, and we will take it up from there. It's still the media cruise right here on 92.3 Nigeria Info. Let's see if we get that one for you. And so you listen to it. Like they say, from my yam chopping mouths.

0: unfortunate, quite unfortunate, we cannot play that for you. There's been some delay, network delay. So let's get to it, Agnes.
1: All right. A mother in Ibadan has raised

0: Okay, don't worry. I've got you, Agnes. A mother in Ibadan raised concerns over a school that allegedly handled an incident involving her son. According to her, her child sustained serious injury to the forehead after a fall on the school premises. She said the injury was so deep that they had to stitch it 3 times. They stitched it. It's how she explained it. That's how I wanted to really play that video. They stitched it. They had to stitch it 3 times. Even before she got there, they had done the stitching for her. It requires stitching and some even medical scans. And from the video I saw, that child is a toddler. Her child is about between 3 and 5. I'm being too fair to even say 5, 3, 4. They're about quite young. And she also alleged that despite efforts to get answers, the school could not clearly explain how the incident occurred. They have not really given an explanation. And when she demanded a footage from the CCTV, she was showed one. But guess what? She saw the child before the fall in that CCTV video and then saw the child when they were after the fall, after when they were cleaning up the mess, the blood and all that. That's what she saw. So there was seven to eight minutes of the footage missing that she could not see. And she's asking, okay, I can't see the CCTV footage, so explain to me, how did my child fall? Fall up to the extent that he had this deep cut on the forehead. I say, the teacher was not there. The teacher stepped out and came back and met this, that. They can't really explain. How do you have toddlers unmanned? No minder, no teacher. And you know how children can be.
1: Yeah.
0: Very restless. We know accidents can happen. Yes, we know. But at least explain to the parent. She now went on to say, okay, if you have an issue with your CCTV footage, not to worry. We will send our engineer. He will come check it out to see if we can restore
1: the part.
0: That part that was missing. So at least I can have an explanation as to what happened. They said, no problem, bring your engineer. But guess what? On the day she called them to say, I'm coming with my engineer. I said, we can't find the footage of the entire day. Nothing is available again.
1: Wow.
0: That's it. She named the name. She called the name of the school, and she was asking people, "Don't go there." That because of her own complaint, other parents have reached out to her to equally tell them what had gone wrong that they had kept quiet. And guess what? On the school's WhatsApp group, because she was talking too much, like demanding answers, they blocked her.
1: The school blocked her.
0: According to her story, and the school, apart from visiting the child in the hospital, they took the child to the hospital. They have not checked on the child to know what's happening. It's been 2 weeks. The child has not been in school. They have not checked on the child. They have not even called to say what's happening and all that. So that brings us to this issue that we're discussing. You see, to be very honest, children are children. They play. They run. And sometimes accidents will happen. Some children are very restless. I have my children at home. I know sometimes how rough. Sometimes you see them that on the burglary proof, and you're like, how did you get up there? And you're seeing that they want to jump down from there to the bed and all that. They can be quite rough.
1: True.
0: We know. So accidents can happen. But when a child is injured within the school premises, what should the parents expect?
1: Now, should schools provide details report? Should school provide detailed report regarding whatever happens in the school premises? And also, should parents receive immediate information? Okay, from this story, these are crucial questions that should be asked that also need answers. And also, should schools continue to follow up after treatment? And should schools have working CCTV systems to help determine exactly what happened in the absence of parents?
0: You know, if you consider the amount of money we pay in some of our private schools, the least we expect is, when anything happens, we expect an explanation as to what happened.
1: True.
0: And how it happened. So we understand where the negligence came from. As such, we could prevent anything from happening further. That's why some of these private schools, you do not have, we should not have classes that are overpopulated, so that the teachers and the minders can be able to have their eyes and can take care of everyone at the same time. Because we as parents, we don't just pay school fees. It's not just pay the school fees and we'll go to sleep. By paying that school fees, by bringing our children to school, we are entrusting the schools with something priceless. Our children, we're entrusting them in their care. And while accidents may not always be preventable, as we know, communications, transparency, and expectations that many parents believe should never ever be compromised.
1: And there's also the issue of supervision, okay? Are schools doing enough during break periods? Because this is, or these are when children tend to, you know, have some of these
0: go haywire,
1: play, and all of that, different kind of, you know, attitudes displayed. And do schools have enough staff to monitor children? That should be another angle, because of course a lot of money is being paid, so some of these private schools, so when this money are paid, okay, are the school having enough manpower to cover for the safety of these children, and should safety standards be reviewed regularly? These are some of the questions that we should ask.
0: Okay, so we will go for a short break now, bring your commercial. When we return, we will get close to you to hear from you what you think about this issue. The questions we're raising are questions we need you to attend to jump on, and let's hear your view. It's 92.3 Nigeria Info. My name is Oke Onwubonu, and of course, I have with me
1: Angelica Agnes.
0: Stay with us, don't touch it. We'll be right back.
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0: Welcome back to the media crew, right here on 92.3 Nigeria Info. Should schools be held more accountable for injuries sustained by pupils on their premises? That's a question we're posing this morning on the show. Of course, you have the duo of Oke Onwubonu and
1: Angelique Agnes.
0: Okay, so let's get close to you and allow you to join the conversation. Call us up. We would love to hear from you. 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
0: Visit the numbers for you to connect with us so we can get talking on the show. It's 92.3 Nigeria Info. We'd love to hear from you, from parents, from teachers, from school owners. Let's get to hear from you. What's your take on this? 92.3, good morning to you.
2: Yeah, good morning, okay?
0: Good morning, welcome. What's your name?
2: My name is Big John. I'm calling from Port Harcourt Town.
0: Big John, like welcome.
2: Yeah, I like the question you asked earlier. Mm. You asked why is it always to the good father? But when it comes to Mother's Day, it's always Happy Mother's Day. Okay, do you know that there's even a detergent called Good Mama?
0: Now women they use detergent to wash now.
2: You don't see them now. You don't see them. I'd wait at the time to tell you now. Now when our children, when we the fathers give our children money, go buy detergent, then they go buy Good Mama. Mm. Everything now, mama. I've been the papa bad. Which time when the women go even try to encourage the men them in front of their children? Thank you, my brother.
0: Yeah, I'm not.
1: Wow, really. It's not a gender war anyway.
0: He didn't even talk about the main discussion. The one we concerned and I ain't talk about.
1: Good morning, Nigeria Info. What's your name?
3: Good morning.
1: Good morning.
3: And double O. Good morning.
0: Good morning to you.
3: Yeah, my name is Shai Komrele Baria Kiku. I have to be very honest to you. Double O, this very topic you brought in today's Father's Day made the family of Akekwe's family more sad.
0: Mm-mm.
3: Because you know what happened in Wisdom's Gate is similar to this very incident. It's still very fresh in our memory. Why other people, our daughter Willie, will have been celebrating the father is nowhere to be found as I'm talking to you now. And what really happened, bookshelf fell off the baby, killed, murdered this young girl. And the school, they were trying all they could to cover up. Well, I will not drag this matter so long because it's before a competent court of justice who will bring justice to this matter, and the blood of this young girl will not go in vain. See, when once you carry your child to the school, it's not within your vicinity. The safety of that child is in God's hand through you, the school management. So if anything happens to the child, the school should be able to give an account. First and foremost, when there is an emergency, what do you think, where is the first point of call? It's the parent of the child. Okay, look at the similar thing you mentioned in Ibadan. The parent was not contacted. It's the same thing that happened in Wisdom Gate. Akekwe's family were not contacted. They took the child to the first hospital, to the second hospital, until it was pronounced dead. We were not aware. When we got to the place, the scene of the crime, there are mop up everywhere. Mm. You cannot even trace any evidence. So, some school management will not say, are they wicked to us, the parents, for by having a trade, a business with them, it's sad. It's sad for me on this very topic to talk. It's very sad. Very, very sad. Hakekwe's family is sad over it. Willie is crying today. We'll have been calling for the father. Happy Father's Day. Where is he?
1: All right. Thank you very much for dropping your thought. Very sad one, okay.
0: Really, really sad. I will share something after. Mm. It just took me back to something that happened to personal thing. Mm. We'll talk about it later. But let's take this call. Hello, good morning.
4: Hello, thank you. Okay, good morning.
0: Good morning to you. Welcome. What's your name?
4: Good morning, my lady.
1: Good morning.
4: My name is Muriel from Okrika.
0: Muriel, good to have you join us.
4: Happy Father's Day to you and all the men.
0: Thank you.
4: Nigeria.
0: Thank you.
4: Congratulations. Well, what I'll say is, I want to praise the school first for immediately treating the child. And that's what I advocate for. Every school, especially primary and nursery school, should have a sick bay, a little, even if it's just one room, they keep aside as a sick bay or a little clinic, as any name they want to call it. Then there should be one nurse, all the first aids available. A nurse that can be able to carry out a little, you know, closure, no matter how small it is, she can hold it until they get to the hospital. So that emergency, the school should first take care of it. Before even as you're calling the parents, somebody should be calling the parents, then the school should be carrying on that first treatment first. Because you don't just keep the child and wait for the parents. No. You don't need the parents' consent first to treat the child. You treat the child first, then you call the parents immediately and give them full details of everything that happened. You may plead with them to please keep it as a secret. Don't go to the WhatsApp platform and blow it up, please. For the sake of the school, because even in our homes. So when it happens in school, you don't totally condemn the school that this thing happened. After all, some of us are even responsible for this thing. You know, the way we train our children. We know children are restless. For me, I say all children are the same. But the handling is what makes them, you know, one discipline and the other one a little bit. You don't just allow them to do anything they like, anything they want. The only thing is, oh, Junior, stop. One lady, one woman told me that the she came with her son and her daughter to buy something for me, and the boy was so restless, touching everything. Just he would have even broken something, a glass. I said, let him stop. She said, oh, she now stopped me. She said, she don't want to disturb him much because he's very intelligent. that's why she don't like bothering him. I said, excuse me. The girl is quite okay. She sits down and just calm down. But the boy. So some of us should even be held responsible for how we train our children. This could not be automatic spiritual or perform magic, you know, curtailing them for us. So when we train them, when we do that, and they go to school and they behave like that, they are reckless. All other children are sitting down learning. Oh, they want to stand up. Oh, they want to weep 5 times. They want to, even if you take them to the bathroom, they are not weeing. You bring them back. Oh, actually, I want to weep. Just unnecessarily. Yeah. So I think the school did well. But for them holding up that footage, I think they can be sued. And the school should follow up on every medical bill. If you know that this is something you cannot contain, you take it to the hospital and you foot all the bills. I don't care if you even want to charge it, you know, emergency medical funds in the school field. Go ahead. But you should foot all the bills from beginning to the end. Except the parents are okay. They say, okay, don't worry, stop here. Let's continue. That's all. So the school can be sued for withholding footage. Who knows if you're withholding it? Did you just inflict that injury purposely on the child? If it's an emergency, if it's an accident, then you show the parents, let them see what their child did, their result. Even the parents can obviously, okay, they can even tell you, oh, sorry, this is not your fault. Just like the other school that the bookshelf fell on that child. The parents told them that clearly this is our mistake, it's our bookshelf fell. And they fall ahead. So the school withholding that, I think it's criminal. Maybe you people are the one that inflicted the injury on that child. That's why you're withholding that. So the parents can sue. And medical bills should be taken from the beginning to the end. Because okay. That child was in your custody when that injury happened. Except the parents decide to cut you off. Say, go ahead, just rest. Let's take it off from here. That's what I think. Thank you.
0: Thank you so much, Miro, for sharing with us. Hello, good morning.
5: Hi, good morning.
0: Good morning, welcome. What's your name?
5: Yes, good morning, Angelic. My name is Clement.
1: Good morning, Clement.
5: First, I would say school should be run as a business, because I believe some people are running school as, is it charity, will they favor you now, will they do you good? So whatever happened, just take it like that. I think first and foremost, it should be considered as a business, especially your private school or those that owns private school. So by taking it as a business, that means you have to put some things in place so that you will not cause pain to your customers.
1: Mm.
5: Because parents or guardians are the customers.
0: Mm.
5: So what are the measures you put in place to protect your customers' children? Should be in place to avoid these little ones not be in a harm's way, and that means you are providing the manpower, the staffs. You are providing the, of course, at their age, they should be attended to when anything is observed or noticed. They should be attended to medically or otherwise, and of course. There should not be wait, let me treat the child first before we will now call the parents. Because when you ask who should be, who is the school responsible for the child when the child is hurt in the school, of course, the school should be held responsible after all, the child is in your custody. So whatever happens to the child in your custody, you bear the full responsibility. Now, having said that, the parents should be in aware. The minute that the thing happened, we are in, this is what happened to your child, but we are in control. Now we will let you know as it develops, so that you don't put the child, I mean the parent, in a state where they will be scared while you are carrying out measures to solve pains of the child. You are the parent is aware, and it, of course, it's the parent, because it's not the parents that are jobless. So parents in the office trying to attend to, of course, they should be pulling up. Mm-hmm. How far is he okay? What has, you know, all those things will keep the, I mean, will make the parent to be comfortable. But just blanking or keeping the parent in a position where they are not aware, because that is where I believe problem will start from, quarrel will start from. So for me, schools owners should treat schools and business, providing all the manpower and everything that your customer should need to be comfortable. And then even following up with your customers as well. The customer has gone home with your product and you are asking them, how on a day? You know, if you don't have those measures, my dear, for me, I think it is important, because I do business, and I believe if you treat things like this as business, then you will have to go to that school. You hear parents say, go to that school. You know, when you have a new neighbor and the new neighbor is looking for a school to go to and they recommend the school, it simply means that you are doing well in your school. That is why a neighbor will refer a new neighbor to go to your school and put their word there as well. Thank you, sir.
0: Thank you very much for calling. We appreciate you calling into the show. It's 92.3 Nigeria Info, and this is the midday cruise right here with OK Ombu Bono, and of course I have the angelic one right here with me. We're asking, should schools be held more accountable for injuries sustained by pupils in their premises? Is that a question we're asking on the show today? Let's call. 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On WhatsApp 0809-030-6416.
1: Nigeria Info, good morning.
6: I greet you, my brother.
0: Good morning to
6: my
0: you.
6: My sister. This is Engineer Lumba.
1: All right,
6: my brother,
1: ahead.
6: Get what I want to talk about, this issue of children.
0: Feel so free.
6: That in Nigeria, where we are, code of conduct, people behavior, is quite different. People get too emotional when issues like this happen.
0: Mm.
6: They will not be reasonable. You understand? I remember the time when they talk about people's education, where they do Buhari time, how some parents nearly kill some teachers that time. You know, they want to carry their children, so they don't want monkeypox injection to their children. You see, if something happened to children, sometimes it's not necessary for those teachers want that to happen. The only problem they have may be negligence. They didn't take care of the children when they're supposed to. That is their problem. But the way we carry it over, it will look like, say, those children, those teachers, they hate those two, those people. They don't hate those children. It just, maybe they leave, go, they cross it one side. This is where they play. Although children will plan something that will not be able to carry them. From there, they will fall. Not necessarily that those schools hate those children. They have been doing well all this year. That's why you keep them there. So we should be able to push issue in good perspective. Another one is that the school do hiding things that happen. Why are you hiding it? Explain what happened. People will understand you. The more you hide it, the more you make it criminal. You understand, my brother? Mm-hmm. Issues like this, people should control the emotion when things like this happen. Be reasonable enough. Be how far you can rescue. Somebody make a mention, say, not treating the baby. Treating the baby while you are calling his father. All this should go like hand to hand. Life is more important than anything. If the baby gets injury, he treat her. He can say, if paper never come, we'll not go anywhere. If he's anywhere, they don't bleed to death. What will happen? God bless you, my brother.
0: God bless you too. Thank you for calling. 92.3, good morning to you.
7: Yes, good morning.
0: Good morning to you. Welcome. What's your name?
7: Yes, I'm Sir Savior calling from Illinois.
0: Go ahead.
7: Any guardian should be accountable to anything that happens to anybody under the patient's control. Be it a school, be it even though a guardian at home, be it police, in police, somebody in police custody, anybody who is taking care of anybody, either in the patient custody or under the patient's control, should be fully accountable to whatever happened to that person. Have you ever seen a police officer will be running at that theater? If somebody is reported sick in their custody, the IPO, the officer in charge will not have peace. They will rush that person to the hospital to ensure that nothing is wrong with that person, so that people will not accuse police that maybe police beat up the patient and kill him and others and all that. So it's also applicable to school. I can remember when my child, a fellow child, they played with my child and they pushed my child. That time it was around 3 to 4 years, and they broke my child's arm. Before the school called me, they already rushed my child to the hospital. Already in the hospital when the school tried to call me. When I ran down there, the school had already paid the first money, the advance payment

0: window between you and the school. Well, most times some of those things are being neglected, sadly.
1: Have we even gotten to that level, you know, with everything that it requires and all of that? Well, if it's really implemented, it's a good one.
0: Yeah.
1: If it's really implemented and also checkmated.
0: I remember I said I would share a personal story. I'm trying to gather myself together. I lost a nephew in a school in Port Harcourt. The case was widely talked about in Port Harcourt. My other brother's son, he was unwell when he went to school. And some flimsy reason, the teacher hit him. And the boy collapsed.
1: Wow.
0: And he didn't make it. He was 13. Gabriel was 13 when he died. And it was tough. Even what happened, the explanations till today
1: from the school,
0: it's not still very clear as to what actually happened.
1: Wow.
0: Because it was really torching. I remember my brother had to fly in from the UK the next day when he heard this. And I know how close he is to his son.
1: Yeah.
0: He tells you he lives each day as if it was the last with his son. So you could see the pain and the hurts from that experience. And we just need our schools to be more accountable for the children we put in their care. Every school management should be very careful. I'm speaking as a teacher. We have so many characters. Proper check all the time. Like in my school, except Sir Prince is not there. That's when everywhere will be randy. But the pre-nursery classes knows that the onside of punishment is always there. And to every teacher, classroom management, what makes a real teacher? Master Guide Prince Elisha. Maybe he was trying to rush by putting that together. He didn't really put it out very properly. But that's about it. That's the size of our package today, Agnes. You know, as we mark Father's Day today, perhaps nothing gives a father greater peace than knowing that his child is safe out there. Knowing that you send your child to school and your child is really safe. Nothing gives you that peace of mind to know that the teachers that you put your children in their care really look after your children to keep you safe and keep your mind at peace, knowing that your children are in safe hands.
1: Yeah. And also to the teachers, okay, this should be a wake-up call to teachers that you are not just teaching, you're not just impacting knowledge or whatever written document you are passing to these children. You are there also as a caretaker, outside the parents being there physically. So you are going to take up this responsibility as though they were your children. And also, okay, my heart really goes out to some parents who have lost children in the course of, you know, learning and all of that.
0: Yeah, and the children are entrusted to schools not only for education, but also for care and protection. To every father listening this morning, thank you for your sacrifices, your prayers, your guidance, and your unwavering love. Happy Father's Day to you. And to our colleague, Oracle Sam Oracle Chinedu, happy birthday to you, big man.
1: Happy birthday to you.
0: Thank you so much for being part of the show. Until next time, when we come your way again, my name is OK Onwubonu
1: OO. And I'm Angelique Agnes. Have yourself a blessed Sunday.
0: Stay right here with us at 12 o'clock. We'll bring you our major news. Stick right here. It's 92.3 Nigeria Info. See ya, Bunga. Bye-bye.

the nation's most brilliant young minds gear up for the National Secondary School Debate Tournament. It's the season finale of the I Beg to Differ Secondary Schools Debate Tournament Season 9. 10th of August at 3 p.m. Lagos, Abuja and Port Harcourt will

0: come alive. Champions from Abuja, Port Harcourt and Lagos will go shoulder to shoulder for the crown of the Champion of Champions. 16 secondary schools, 3 daily debates, 4 weeks of intense matchups. Who will be the Champion of Champions of the I Beg to Differ Season 9? The final lap of the journey begins August 10 at 3 p.m. For sponsorship inquiries, email info@nigeriainfo.fm or ibegtodifferatnigeriainfo.fm. I Beg to Differ, the Tournament of Champions.
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Hello, good afternoon. It's Sunday, June 21, 2026. INEC continues voters' registration is on. Take advantage of the opportunity to register to vote. On the news this afternoon, INEC declares PDP's Olakanwogu winner of River South 8th senatorial district election. Action Alliance Labour Party candidates vows to challenge outcome of Rivers East by-election. Ekiti State Governor Yibanji wins re-election. Rewama relocates Airport Road dump sites. On the foreign scene, another round of peace talks between US and Iran to begin in Switzerland today. Details of these and more will be reaching you in a moment. Stay with us. I am OK on Wugbonu with the news. Let's begin this Sunday afternoon's bulletin with a report that the Independent National Electoral Commission has declared Olakanwogu of the People's Democratic Party the winner of Saturday's Rivers East Senatorial District by-election. INEC's returning officer for the by-election, Professor Rosemary Ogu, announced last night that the PDP candidate scored 47,961 votes to win the by-election, while the All Progressives Congress candidate Osaro Saka Ebenezer Erewari scored 1,647 votes. Action Alliance candidate Dr. Douglas Fabeke got 1,175 votes, while the Labour Party candidate Sam Kinane got 367 votes. Oh.

0: Earlier, the Senator-elect Lakanwogo pledged to be the voice of the people in the National Assembly if elected. Wogo also assured voters that he would work closely with the executive arm of government to attract greater attention to the welfare and development of communities across the senatorial district.
1: It's not because the government is not trying. It's just because there are things that have come that are almost overwhelming. I intend to be that voice that the people can trust. So I want to be that voice that will bring us a little back from too much celebration to more contemplation, to agree that government needs to work harder for the people. I sincerely believe that we can get better. And that better is not necessarily that the man in power is not good, but the man in power should be encouraged and urged to do more.
0: Meanwhile, the Action Alliance River South East Senatorial District candidate, Dr. Douglas Fabeke, has rejected the outcome of the by-election. Speaking at a press briefing, Dr. Fabeke accused INEC officials, the police, and Kana local government area of aiding a political party to rig the election. He also alleged the proliferation of fake INEC results sheets.
2: To our greatest surprise, what we saw, INEC official came with tar results. In several units, several wards, we were able to turn around, people were complaining. Not only that, some of the INEC officials were hijacked into an hotel where they were forced to ride. And not only that, I saw some of the INEC officials that were sharing money to voters. All the INEC staff are in chairman lodge at Kana local government here. They have to change the result and write down what they want. And that is where they want to upload the result.
0: He vowed to challenge the results at the election tribunal.
2: So in this situation, we will not keep quiet. Continue to raise our voice. No raising our voice, we are going to file a case against INEC and PDP. And the candidate, in case if there's any candidate, if there's anybody that exists as a candidate in PDP, we have never seen him anywhere. So it's a complicated issue in which the Nigerian judicial system will define to us what kind of election is this. We're not only going to do a press release, we are going to take a legal step to address the situation, because if we keep quiet, who are those people that are going to talk tomorrow? We need to fight for our future generation.
0: Also speaking, the Labour Party candidate engineer Kanenem Sam said he has evidence of rigging and kicked against releasing any result.
3: The supervisor was also found in the secretary's vehicle, driving him around with police. So it is completely compromised, and we are demanding that INEC should not release any result. And when they do otherwise, we will take the next step possible. And I'm telling you, we have video evidences and pictorial evidences and voice notes of statements from some of the INEC officials and also the local government officials.
0: Reacting to the allegations, the chairman of Kana local government area, Dr. Thomas Berere, dismissed them, saying those making them did not campaign and are known to the electorate.
4: We have said this for the opportunity time, that a lot of people have no business with elections. They want to gain cheap popularity. They are always the first to go out there to say elections have been rigged in the first instance. So they can do 1,001 press briefing. Elections are ongoing. Let them show you pictures in their ward. Okay, they also bought vote in your unit. If you're running an election, at least you should be popular in your unit. So that allegation is baseless.
0: He insists that the election was hitch-free and successful.
4: The atmosphere is peaceful in spite of the rain. People are out there in the numbers, defying the weather to ensure that their vote counts. And I also want to commend the security operatives for being top on their game. INEC is wonderful, observers, and so on and so forth. I mean, the parties have so conducted themselves in an orderly manner, and I think we are happy, meaning our investment in security is also paying off.

0: Let's take you to Opobo, where the governor, Simon Alayo Fubara, was not seen participating in the election. Our correspondent, who visited his family compound in Opobo town, reports that neither the governor's vehicle or his security details were present at his father's residence. Residents who requested not to be named also confirmed his absence. However, the chairman of Opobo Nkoro Local Government Area of Rivers State, James James, commended the conduct of the exercise, describing it as one of the best elections ever conducted by the Independent National Electoral Commission. He, however, acknowledged the accreditation challenges reported by some voters.
1: Honestly, this is one of the most credible, fairest, and peaceful elections, aside the election that brought me into governance. This is an election that the people have come out en masse fully because of the peacefulness of the election. The atmosphere has been so unfavorable to us in terms of network issues, but those issues have been addressed, and I think it's going on now seamlessly.
0: Our correspondent reports that election witnessed low voter turnout in the area. In the Yuba local government area, voters across several wards complained of network glitches affecting the bimodal voter accreditation system, which made accreditation and voting difficult. Speaking to our correspondent, the River State coordinator of the Renewed Hope Ambassadors, Desmond Akawo, who voted at Ward 3, Unit 3 in Egberu, said despite his efforts to convince electorates struggling with voter apathy to come out and vote, many were left stranded for hours due to the glitches. He also complained about the unavailability of senior INEC officials to address the issue at the polling units.
2: The machine is not working. Even when I got there, I made a trial for almost 5 times. So this is painful. There's no way we can go this way. Can't even get any senior officer of the INEC to speak to. I spoke to the EO this morning, and she told me that she wants to call the director of operations at the headquarters. And up to now, nobody has called me back. And INEC, in the National Assembly, in their own wisdom, said they have this alternative. If the electronic system is not working, go manual so that you get the people to vote. But nobody wants to listen to it.
0: Akawo warned that if such problems persist, the 2027 general election could fail. Another voter, Chisom Promise Diki, who voted at Ward 1, Unit 3, said the kind of situation encountered by voters show there will likely be problems with voting in the next general elections. He asked that incident forms be made part of the accreditation process so that citizens are not shut out of voting entirely. He also called on the National Assembly to look into what occurred during the election and address the complaints. An INEC and ad hoc staff member who spoke on the issues faced to the beavers. I beg your pardon. An INEC ad hoc staff member also spoke on the issues faced to the beavers machines.
3: Okay, so the major issue we are facing with the beavers is just the facial capture. The thumbprint is actually working, but not 100%. Let's just say 60%. And then we've been able to accreditate about, let's say, 50% of the people that have been here. So the beavers is not 100% working. The facial capture is not working at all. I don't know if it's the internet, but it is not actually connected to the internet. So I think maybe if it is connected to the internet, it might work.
0: Voters across several wards in Tai local government area also experienced network glitches. The technical issues reportedly caused delays in the accreditation process, leaving many voters waiting for officials to resolve the challenges before they could exercise their franchise. A former commissioner for transportation in Rivers State, Dr. Jacobson Mbina, spoke to our correspondent shortly after casting his vote at Ward 8, Unit 8.
4: I just finished voting. My unit was 8, Unit 8, and the voting was peaceful. The crowd was massive, especially in my unit. At this point, as I'm going down as a collision agent of this ward, I found out that almost 7 units are having issues of a failure of a network. Viva is not working, and that is the complaint they are given. As a result, all our voters are stranded waiting for the ratification of the Viva machine. The INEC office, SACMA, just sent a rack tech to us. It's also having issues of ratifying it, and that is our constraint at this point of this voting this afternoon.
0: Our correspondent reports that the election witnessed a low turnout of voters. Meanwhile, the head of voter education and publicity for INEC and Rivers State, Geraldine Ekelemu, who monitored the election in some local government areas, explained that the commission deployed more beavers as backup to areas that experienced glitches. She also disclosed that voting time was extended by 1 hour due to the delay caused by the rain.
5: The bad weather we had this morning, the materials and men had to leave a little bit behind schedule. That was also corrected by the National Commissioner, who immediately called the chairman, and approval was gotten for the exercise to be extended by 1 hour. So another challenge we saw is the challenge of beavers, network challenges and all of that. INEC also was proactive. Each of the seven LGS had additional beavers to serve as backup.
0: On the allegation that some staff of the commission aided a particular candidate to rig the election, the head of voter education and publicity for INEC and Rivers State said INEC can only act on the allegations if there is proof. Away from Rivers State and Ekiti State, Governor Biodun Oyebanji has been declared the winner of the governorship election in the state. INEC's returning officer for the election, Professor Adenike Oladiji, declared the governor, who is a candidate of the All Progressives Congress, the winner after he secured a total of 319,224 votes to defeat his closest rivals, PDP's Oluwaye Oloyede, who scored 40,543 votes, while Dare Bajide of the African Democratic Congress got 12,872 votes. Still to come, Ruama relocates Airport Road dump sites. Stay tuned, we'll be back.

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1: Welcome back. Now, the rest of the news. Rivers State Governor Osimhen Alayo Fubara has paid tribute to fathers for their sacrifices, resilience, and commitment to the well-being of their families as Nigerians join the rest of the world to celebrate Father's Day. In a message marking the occasion, Governor Fubara described fathers as the backbone of families and society, noting that their hard work, discipline, and dedication play a critical role in shaping future generations. The governor said fathers often make personal sacrifices to ensure that children have access to education, food, and better opportunities in life, describing such acts as a form of heroism that often goes unnoticed. He also prayed for good health, strength, and long life for fathers, grandfathers, guardians, and mentors, wishing them a fulfilling Father's Day celebration. Also, the Rivers State Deputy Governor, Professor Ngozi Odu, has called on fathers across the state to continue playing their crucial roles in nurturing and guiding their families. Professor Odu made a call in a goodwill message issued from Government House, Port Harcourt, to commemorate the 2026 Father's Day celebration. She stressed the importance of fathers taking deliberate steps to ensure that their children receive proper training, sound moral upbringing, and the necessary exposure to become responsible and productive members of society. Professor Odu also reaffirmed the commitment of the administration of Governor Osimhen Alayo Fubara to providing quality education for children in Rivers State. Father's Day is celebrated annually on the third Sunday of June to recognize the contributions of fathers and father figures to families and society. The Rivers State Waste Management Agency says it has relocated the dump site along Obirikwere Airport Road to the new site at Omweke Igruta, with commissioning and restoration of the old site expected soon. Speaking in an interview, the managing director of the agency, Dr. Bimina Wokoma, said the agency is preparing for the official commissioning of the facility, while efforts are also being made to restore the former dump site.
2: We are working every day, and the activities of the agency is 24 hours operations. That's how we run, because we have a dump site, a new dump site. We've relocated the use of dump site from the Obirikwere Airport one that people know to Igrita. We are closing the old one. We are preparing for decommissioning and site restoration.
1: Dr. Wokoma expressed appreciation the Rivers State Governor Osimhen Alayo Fubara for supporting waste management operations through the provision of vehicles and other resources aimed at improving service delivery across the state.
2: And these are provided by the Rivers State government. We want to thank the governor and the state government for this investment. We just want to finish branding so that we can. The branding will not just tell that this property belongs to the agency and the state government. We are also going to put contact numbers on the truck so that it's another means of people knowing how to get in touch with this agency.
0: And now we'll bring you news from around the world.
1: And from the international scene, there is a report that the red talks between the U.S. and Iran are set to begin in Switzerland, despite the Iranian military saying it has closed the Strait of Hormuz again over Israel's attacks on southern Lebanon. Iran had cited a breach of its agreement with the U.S. to end the war as a reason for the closure. However, the U.S. military has said traffic continues to flow in the strait. U.S. Vice President J.D. Vance arrived in Switzerland early on Sunday morning. The new round of negotiations is expected to start later in the day. An Iranian delegation, including parliamentary speaker Mohammed Baga Ghalibaf and Foreign Minister Abbas Araghchi, arrived late on Saturday. Earlier this week, the U.S. and Iranian president signed an initial agreement aiming to end the war, including in Lebanon, with immediate effect. It includes a commitment to further talks to reach a final deal over the next 60 days.

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1: And that's our package this afternoon. But before we go, another look at the headlines. INEC has declared PDP's Olaka Mogo, as we know, Saturday's Rivers South East senatorial by-election. The senatorial candidate for the Action Alliance, Douglas Fabeke, and Labour Party candidate Sam Kanene have vowed to challenge the outcome of Saturday's Rivers South East by-election and vowed to take legal action. Ekiti State Governor Obiodun Oyebanji has been re-elected for a second term. Rewama has relocated the Airport Road dump site to Omweke, Igruta. On the foreign scene, another round of peace talk between US and Iran is expected to begin in Switzerland today. That's the news, as edited by Suebi Oruwari. To reach the news team, send an SMS or WhatsApp message to 0808-721-7215. I am OK Omugbonu. Good afternoon, and many thanks for listening.

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0: Nigeria Info. We'll be back. The nation's most brilliant young mind gear up for the National Secondary School Debate Tournament. It's the season finale of the I Beg to Differ Secondary Schools Debate Tournament Season 9. 10th of August at 3 p.m. Lagos, Abuja and Port Harcourt will come alive. Champions from Abuja, Port Harcourt and Lagos will go shoulder to shoulder for the crown of the Champion of Champions. 16 secondary schools, 3 daily debates, 4 weeks of intense matchups. Who will be the Champion of Champions of the I Beg to Differ Season 9? The final lap of the journey begins August 10 at 3 p.m. For sponsorship inquiries, email info@nigeriainfo.fm or ibegtodiffer@nigeriainfo.fm. I Beg to Differ, the Tournament of Champions.
1: So, debaters, the floor is now yours.
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0: info. We'll be right back. The nation's most brilliant young minds gear up for the National Secondary School Debate Tournament. It's the season finale of the I Beg to Differ Secondary Schools Debate Tournament Season 9. 10th of August at 3 p.m. Lagos, Abuja and Port Harcourt will come alive. Champions from Abuja, Port Harcourt and Lagos will go shoulder to shoulder for the crown of the Champion of Champions. 16 secondary schools, 3 daily debates, 4 weeks of intense matchups. Who will be the Champion of Champions of the I Beg to Differ Season 9? The final lap of the journey begins August 10 at 3 p.m. For sponsorship inquiries, email info@nigeriainfo.fm or ibegtodiffer@nigeriainfo.fm. I Beg to Differ, the Tournament of Champions.
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0: are in a time where people yearn for information.
1: If information is quick, the larger the rich, the better.
0: Bits,
1: pieces,
0: and the whole. All the details right here on Nigeria Info.
1: Let's talk.

0: Why can't they splash money on Anderson and we sign him for even more than 100 million? Since he's went by, somebody has a very good season, and after a very fantastic season, coming into the next season, a midfielder, because you see that these price tags are mostly for midfielders these days, and you can sign him. Is he a fantastic player? Like I said, no, but I don't think he's worth that amount.
1: Mm.
0: There are some abilities. When you look at Rodri, when you look at Declan Rice, when you look at Bellingham, when you look at Dimitri Pedri, this guy does not. I'm not saying he's not going to be there, but for you to sign these players, you must have seen one or two things. Let's not forget that this same Manchester City, I think they spent 70 to 75 million on this Leeds player, Phillips.
1: Yeah, Calvin Phillips.
0: Calvin Phillips. They spent a whole lot.
1: They spent 100 million on Jack Grealish.
0: Let me first stick with Phillips. I saw Phillips. Phillips was brilliant when he was elite. He was fantastic. He was one of their crucial players. But when he went to Manchester City, it did not work out. Why? Because they had a lot of standard players. You mentioned Jack Grealish. Same thing as Jack Grealish. He was Aston Villa Messiah. He was everything they needed. But when he came to Manchester City, he was not getting enough game time. So sometimes, before you sign a certain player, is this player going to fit into my philosophy? Is this player going to fit into my style? And if this player fits into my style, is this player worth 100 million? That is why I always believe Real Madrid makes the best business. Real Madrid makes the best business because they have what it takes to go on. We talked about a certain player who had 6 months on his contract.
1: Yeah.
0: Van de Hecker.
1: Yeah.
0: From Brighton. Real Madrid do not spend an outrageous amount of money.
1: Yeah, be patient. Allow him to go to run on the contract.
0: Even if they want to spend that money, they'll spend that money on something different. We've seen news come out to say if they are going to spend any 100 million or 150 million, it has to be on Michael Olise. I felt that this Alvarez thing was just a distraction. But back to the bone of contention, Anderson is not worth even 80 million at this point. But because certain players have seen, but some of these players, I talked of Enzo Fernandez, Declan Rice, they moved for outrageous amount of money. Why can't we sell our own for same amount of money?
1: All right, and I think I'd like to hear from you. Right, we've brought out about three players whose price tag are over the roof at the moment, and we're asking you, are they worth the amount of money slammed on their head as their transfer fee? I know you will. We have to put into context the length of contracts left on their contract terms, the age of the player, and so on and so forth. But in its actual sense, are the talent the teams are getting commensurate to how much they are spending? Because if you tell me that £106 million bid for Anderson was rejected initially, and £120 million for the same player for an improved bid by Man City was rejected by the same team, then I think you're being inconsiderate about how much your player should be valued or is valued. And, you know, at some point, if teams start saying we must pay for the right value, then I think club sides will get into trouble. 0817-923-0002, 0817-923-0003, 0817-923-0007, and 0817-923-0009. So those are the numbers to dial, and you'll be live on the show. Meanwhile, our WhatsApp portal is also available, 0809-030-6416. 19-year-old Yann Diomande, £100 million bid for from Liverpool, rejected by RB Leipzig. They want more from the services of the teenager. You have Elliot Anderson, Nottingham Forest to Man City, £106 million initial bid plus add-ons, rejected. £120 million, rejected. Sandro Tonali from Newcastle, you know, to Tottenham Hotspur, £80 million bid, rejected at the moment. And we're asking very simple questions. Are the players valued at the right way, or this is a bloated transfer market? Hello, good afternoon to you. Welcome. Sorry, you've got a call back. There's a beep just underneath your voice, so do all the call back. I think we'll have a clearer service with you. 0817-923-0002. Hello, good afternoon to you. Welcome.

0: Good afternoon, sir.
1: Yeah, good afternoon to you. Welcome.
0: In England, the history of England transfers, players have been hyped. They have been hyped. This Isak that made move from Newcastle to Liverpool. It's that kind of huge amount. He reached there one season, he's injured. He didn't show up for his money. Likewise, Florian Wirtz. Liverpool in recently are signing costly players with no beneficial returns. So they should, for me, as a coach, I would try and go for a standard players, not overrated players, and not overpriced players.
1: Okay.
0: I would buy them and build them and raise them and manage my team. No need for buying already made stars. Thank you.
1: All right. Thank you. Thank you so much, very good friend, for your thoughts. And it's not just the Premier League now, because when Neymar Jr. made that move, we thought Barca were bluffing when they put 120 million euros on Neymar Jr. as a price tag. But that money was paid, or that was a transfer fee for Neymar as he crossed or crisscrossed from Barcelona to Paris Saint-Germain. So actually, it's not a Premier League problem as well. Some teams, even outside the Premier League, are paying for, very bloated transfer fees. Hello, good afternoon to you. Welcome.
2: Good afternoon, sir.
1: Yeah, good afternoon to you. Is that what's his name again? Okay, Favor. Let's hear from you. What's your name? Favor.
2: Why?
1: Okay, Favor, let's hear from you. Favor, why are you calling from, by the way?
2: USA.
1: Favor, you're calling from where?
2: USA.
1: When you mean USA, where in US are you calling from?
2: United States. American.
1: That's what I'm saying. Where in US are you calling from? Okay, so Favor doesn't even know the part of USA. He's being located at the moment. Favor, try to, be sincere and honest about your location. It will help us, right? So that you don't get. It's more like I applied a chokehold on you so that you don't find yourself in a pigeonhole where you can't get yourself out. All right. Hello, caller. Good afternoon to you. Welcome to the show. Oh, sorry about that. Good afternoon to you. Welcome.
3: Good afternoon.
1: Yeah, good afternoon to you. Welcome. Happy Sunday. Let's hear from you.
3: Yeah, my name is Damidi. I'm calling from Iwafe for everything. First, thank you.
1: Welcome, my good friend. Let's hear from you.
3: Yeah. I see that the England are hyping their players so far. And I see some players that are one season player. To me, they're one season player. And it's not good for them to be increasing. Because more they're increasing, more they're getting themselves more punished. Everybody wants to sell their player higher, But those players, they know what for that amount. Seriously, they know what for that amount.
1: Okay. All right. Yeah. Thank you so much. So the Aaron Worth, the transfer fee. Hello. Good afternoon to you. Welcome.
4: Hello, good afternoon.
1: Yeah, good afternoon to you. Welcome. Let's hear you.
4: Tangod from the Guta.
1: Welcome, Tangod. Speak to us.
4: First of all, I think no team wants to lose their best player. Because if you check any team that has a player that is let's say extra player or underperforming player, they would want to get rid of that player. But then when you have a player who is performing season in, season out, you do everything within your reach to keep that player. Then whereby there is no release clause. Yes, exception of people like Neymar, who has release clause and Pierre to trigger it. But then when a player has no release clause, let's say having 5 years, and you want to sign that player, the team will make it difficult for you to get that player because they don't want to lose the player. So I think that is one of the reasons that makes some of these transfers to be very high.
1: Okay, thank God. I think you have a point there, which is quite valid. But again, Jeff, just before we return to the phone lines and get more reactions, he said teams don't want to lose their player. I agree. But how did you get the player? Sometimes it's not from the academy. You also acquire that player from another team. So if we say teams don't want to lose their player, all of us will not lose our players now. Yes, but football is... the way football is, transfer is allowed. It's part of the business.
5: You also have to balance your book.
1: You know,
5: that's like the most important thing. You must balance your book. It's important. So, not every club is going to win trophy.
1: Mm.
5: So, for example, now, West Ham now has, they have been relegated. and you know how they pay now when you're in the championship.
1: The salary cap.
5: So, yeah, so you now have to balance your books. Now we are having players like Somerville now, Bowen. If you sell these players, it gives room now for you now to now manage what you have till you now strive and get back to the Premier League, and you do what you have to do. Not for us now. I'm not sure they won anything last season. They have to balance their books.
1: Yeah.
5: They have to balance their books. So selling these players now, it's also a way of balancing their books for next season.
1: All right. And the thing is, don't overbloat the account, the books. Hello. Good afternoon.
6: Hey, my good friend.

0: helping the team, winning the balls back, helping them. And so far, he's been the one detecting plays so far. He's been the one orchestrating things. And if he continues like this, it's just going to be more trouble for the Saudi Arabian country.
1: 14 minutes of football in Atlanta, Georgia. Spain won. Saudi Arabia nil. It's a live commentary from your number one top news and sports radio station, 92.3 Nigeria Info. You also can be a part of the commentary by sharing your opinion on our WhatsApp platform through the number 0809-030-6416. And now it's Marco Correa with a pass into the 18, cleared by the Saudi Arabian defense. And the Saudi side seek to break through on a counter. But then that last pass is intercepted by Rodri through the midfield. Shows composure to keep a hold of the ball, irrespective of the pressure from Nasser Al-Dalsari. And it's back with Spain. And just like I said, you can join the commentary by sharing your opinion on our WhatsApp platform through the number 0809-030-6416. That is 0809-030-6416. At this point in time, we will be able to take calls. That will be done at the end of the first 45 minutes. I said Spain laying siege on Saudi. On to the left. This is Baena. Baena wants to shoot. It's wayward in the end. And then it's safe to infer that some of these attempts on goal are actually looking less intentional because they have the lead. If it was such a very... maybe cagey situation as it was against Cape Verde, but at Curaçao, that's actually Cape Verde. I think I'll be struggling. Maybe I wouldn't have to struggle again with that description. Like I was saying, if it was that cagey as it was against Cape Verde, I really don't think the Spaniards would have been somewhat careless with the attempts, because we've seen these long-range efforts, one from Alex Baena, the other from Pedro Porro, we've seen from Pedri, all off target. And irrespective of Spain's dominance in possession and chance creation here, the only attempt is the goal into the back of the net.
0: Yeah, definitely, Christian, and something you have to work on. Regardless, you're winning, there are some certain balls you should be careful of. You do not make mistakes. And when you're in the final third, learn to hit the ball well. Don't overheat the ball, and that's something they have done in the first 15 minutes of play. We have seen them overheating the ball 2, 3, 4 occasions, and it's not nice. Yes, you have the lead, like you said. If it was Cape Verde, they were careful with their chances, but because you're one new lead already and you feel like everything is in place, it does not work that way. Try to hit the ball carefully.
1: The goal scorer on the occasion was trying to turn provider. Lamine Yamal hasn't really shown his best in terms of how fleet-footed he's been throughout the season for Barca. Sent in a crossbar was safely into the arms of Mohamed Al-Oraiz, the goalkeeper for Saudi Arabia. Saudi can breathe well, because now it's a right-footed strike on goal, saved by the goalkeeper Al-Oraiz. That looks to have come off the boots of Pedri. Saudi lacking the comfort behind. Mikel Oyarzabal from outside the 18-yard box took a shot that was destined for the goalkeeper's bottom right corner. And at least this can be counted as a save for the goalkeeper, because every other attempt has been either off target or just some easy balls into the arms of the goalkeeper. It's saved by the goalkeeper, and now it's a throw for Saudi Arabia.
0: Yeah, definitely it's a throw for Saudi Arabia, but the same thing we are talking about. Now, you understand what we are talking about. Try to hit the ball on target, not always off target. And that's something they have been doing, but this is the first one aside the goal that the goalkeeper has had a lot of work to do, and he did it very well and punching the ball very well. Great shot there, by the way, but the goalkeeper did enough. And more of this from Spain. We need to see more of this, not off targets. We need to see more on target football from the Spanish team.
1: The Saudi have this rare spell of possession, where they pass rare indeed, because now they've lost possession with poor passing. And it's back with Spain. Through that left-hand side is onto Pau Cubarsí. It's barely featured here because it's just been all around the offensive guys in this particular game, talking about the attacking players for Spain. Onto his partner in Aymeric Laporte. Sends it long towards the left-hand side. It's a pass for Mikel Oyarzabal. He's able to get the ball beyond the goalkeeper, but not across the goal line, as his attempt was just taking a deflection off Al-Oraiz. And there was no player in sight to hit it into an empty net. Some lackluster displays indeed from Spain.

0: in cognizance of the opportunities that have presented themselves in the opening 19 minutes here. Nevertheless, Spain once again. Yamal on the right-hand side. But as it stands, is the left full-back of Saudi Arabia, Motem Al-Harabi, who was able to ensure that the pass from Pedri was properly cleared, at least for a goal kick by the Saudi Arabian defence. As we see replays of that attempt once again for the man, Mikel Oyarzabal, was actually not an attempt on target, was looking to send it across for any Spain player in sight. But at that point in time, there was none in sight. Arabia passed from behind once again, and then loose possession, as has pretty much been the case. It's just a situation of self-infliction, taking yourself to the hospital and then getting yourself back out. That's what Saudi Arabia have been doing in this first 20 minutes. They now have a throw for themselves, not offensively because it's in their own half. The throw is cleared onto yet another throw for themselves. There's been a whole lot of pressure they've had to deal with here, Saudi Arabia. I got that opening day 1-0 draw against Uruguay, and was maybe a motivation for them. It's an opportunity for Spain once again. Took the combination of the man Lajami as well as Alamamri to ensure that Mikel Oyarzabal didn't have the best of connections there. The Real Sociedad man into the 18, but a sliding challenge there. And it was Lajami with that clearance. This is yet another corner kick for Spain.
1: Spain are looking like the dangerous side among the both teams, but it's expected because they have had a bad outing in the first one against Cape Verde, and they want to make things right in the second leg.
0: Oh, Dani Olmo has a chance to strike, but isn't towards goal. Ball is still in the air, and that's the second for Spain. Oyarzabal makes it count this time. Relentless press is paying off in Atlanta. Huffing and puffing in 90 minutes against Cape Verde. They are intentional and desirous of more goals in this. The first goal in the 10th, the second in the 20th. This is Spain cruising in US soil. A corner kick for Spain, and the Real Sociedad man gets the second. It is Spain 2 and Saudi Arabia 0.
1: And Saudi Arabia cannot clear their lines. It's more of the ball is ricocheting among each other. They don't know what to do. They cannot clear their lines. And it's something they have to work on. It's something they have to do. You see the ball comes inside. Dani Olmo hits it. They cannot clear their lines, waiting for the ball to drop. And the first man, he drops in front of him and he says, thank you very much, back of the net, 2-0 Spain.
0: So densely populated defensive area, but lacking the ability to clear away the density of the Spanish attack. There was a review for an offside there, but the referee, Rafael Claus, has indicated that the goal stands. And that is the 9th goal in 8 appearances for Mikel Oyarzabal, precisely the last 8 appearances where he's featured for Spain. He gets his 9th goal. That 9th draws him level with one of Spain's topsmen in terms of their history and the all-time goal-scoring records for La Roja. As it stands, the man Mikel Oyarzabal is tied with Emilio Butragueno, who got 26 goals for Spain in the duration of 1984 to 1992. This is his 26th, tying him level with a former international. And just taking him a step up in the all-time top scorers ranking for Spain. Still largely led by the retired David Villa. Spain still around that 18. It's a cross looking for Marco Correa on the left. Correa heads it towards Dani Olmo, and there is the third for Spain. Oh, this is a fun fair in Georgia. Mikel Oyarzabal gets his brace off the reeve. The second, just 3 minutes ago. Spain are enjoying themselves here. This is no careless approach. Heavyweights for a reason. The reason they have executed to perfection in 23 minutes. Luis De La Fuente's men get deterred, and it's off the boots of the man Mikel Oyarzabal for his brace just under 23 minutes of football action.
1: And that man has about 2 goals, 1 assist. He's been everywhere. He started the Lamine Yamal goal when he assisted Lamine Yamal. And of
2: course,
1: good
2: 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Several studies suggest that gamma oregano may contribute to the reduction of bad cholesterol. 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

0: And we're back for the remainder of the coverage right here in Atlanta, Georgia, for the remainder of the minutes after the hydration break there. Apologies, we had to pay some bills and lacked the awareness at the point in time to describe and explain to you that such was coming up. But yeah, we're back for the second or the remainder of the first half. There's a live coverage of Group H's fixture between Spain and Saudi Arabia, where the Spanish side have the lead. A 3-0 lead it is for Mikel Oyarzabal. And I wasn't even done with the description of the fact that the man was tied with Emilio Butragueno on 26 goals for La Roja. He's moved a step further. And now with the former Real Madrid man, Fernando Morientes, who's got 27 goals. And that makes it 10 goals in 8 appearances for Oyarzabal. 27 all-time appearances, or rather 27 goals all-time for La Roja, just coming in his 55th appearance. And while there were so many asking the reason for why he started in that game against Cape Verde, maybe he's justified the coach's inclusion in this particular fixture against Saudi Arabia.
1: Yeah, definitely, Christian. He's been top. He's been everywhere. Had an assist already, had 2 goals already. He was the one that started giving Lamine Yamal the pass. He's been the one orchestrating things. He's been the front runner. He's been the one motivating this team. And so far, so good. I think if any selection should happen, it should be starting.
0: Oh, now it's Marco Correa with another cross into the 18. That looked like Alex Baena. I was looking to lay the pass from Marco Correa. It's just a sweet beauty to behold how the passes from Rodri and Pedri cut through the defense like hot knife through butter. And now it's with Dani Olmo just outside the 18-yard box. Olmo is quite good with those trickery there. He's able to go past 2 players, but then doesn't succeed on the 3rd occasion. Nevertheless, Lamine Yamal gets the ball back. Lamine Yamal was looking to call the ball as he does. But that looked like he had some deflection to it. The final attempt from Lamine Yamal wasn't one on target. And we see the first yellow card of this particular game coming in the 30th minute from Rafael Klos. It's to the captain, Salem Aldansari. He is responsible for bringing down Pedro Porro, who is still reining in things on the turf. And that may have had the sight of an innocuous tackle there, but looked like there was a collision of knee. And Aldansari, the captain for Saudi Arabia, is the first booking for Rafael Klos.
1: And Salem has to be careful as the captain of Saudi Arabia. Imagine him doing this. What is his other team is going to be doing? He has to calm his head down. And you're losing 3-0. Somebody will say it's not the end of the world. But at this point in time, it's looking like the end of the world. So he has to calm his nerve down, calm his teammate down. Imagine him getting yellow card. His teammates will be restless as well. So he has to be the one helping his teammates to calm their head down in situations like this.
0: We've seen games where opponents have actually and practically spelt the name of their opponents. Germany spelling the name Curaçao with 7 goals. Canada spelling Qatar and maybe adding one for the bilateral relationship between Nigeria and the former host of the World Cup. We've had Spain score 3 in 30 minutes. Make that 3 in 23 minutes as it actually was, but we've seen 31 minutes of football in Atlanta. Maybe too much to ask, but I mean, nothing is actually beyond reach for the European heavyweights. As cameras will pick the man, Pedri, who really hasn't been tops in this particular game. With those passes from the centre towards the 18-yard box of the Saudi Arabian side. And our ball is found its way all the way back to Unai Simon in goal. We've got some messages on WhatsApp, just like we gave out the numbers a few minutes ago. And it says, good evening, Christian and Jeff. It's Lorenzo Delight from HA. You guys are doing very well and very apt in commentary. Of course, we pretty much appreciate it. He said, this game will go the Spanish way because it is a must-win match, but Saudi can spring a surprise. And he says, one game, we say football without violence. And Uchenna Samuel Okparaji from LMA says, one game, football without violence. He says, I initially thought this Spain versus Saudi Arabia fixture would end in a draw. But from how it stands now, Spain has proven that they are goal hungry, and he thinks they would get more goals. He says it certainly wouldn't end in a long goal, definitely, because we've seen 3 goals here for Spain, and that is far from a reality that it would end this way, except the Arabians improve in their defensive setup. well, Prince, the football god, as he terms himself from LMA, says if the Spanish team plays against teams who are clinical in front of goal with this, their defense, said Spain will collect. And he says Oyarzabal has been doing well, but has been underrated. Said I really love him because he's so clinical. He's been a key figure for Imanol Aguacel, who was the coach of the Real Sociedad side till the period of his exit. And at this point in time, he's had to continue that goal-scoring responsibility of his under a new manager, an Italian. Lamine Yamal is dazzling in the 18. Lamine Yamal still with the ball. There is a touch too many that he now loses possession to the defense of the opposition. It's not really interesting seeing Saudi Arabia keep a hold of the ball. It's just about what they can do with it, because it isn't the first occasion where they have the ball. This time they're trying to make it better. The final ball towards the front man. It's one that doesn't trouble Paul Kobasi with a challenge to retrieve. That they didn't have the sighting of a very good pass from the boss of Motel Ahabi, the left full back for Saudi Arabia, who plies his trade in Al Hilal in the Saudi Arabian League. And this is entirely the representation of Saudi Arabia's domestic league, because all but one player of the 26 for Georgios Dinos' side play in Saudi Arabia. The likes of Al Nassr to Al Qatsiyah to Al Hilal, and Al Nassr hits once again, excluding Saul Abdul Mahid, the right fullback who plays for Lens in the French Ligue 1. Spain with possession. Lamine Yamal dazzles but doesn't make progress. So all the way back with Spain's centre-back. Pedri is making a run, irrespective of the challenge. He keeps a hold of the ball. A referee says play on, and there is an attempt to get the ball into goal with Unai Simon, Akers outside his 6-yard box. And that attempt came off the boots of Abdullela Al Amri, but was calmly collected by the goalkeeper. It's back with Spain on the attack. Oyarzabal in the 18. So cutback pass there is easily intercepted by a Saudi Arabia. Goalkeeper is off his line, and there is an attempt to get the ball. Oh, it comes off the crossbar. Nearly his hat-trick in 35 minutes. The man, Mikel Oyarzabal. A poor communication between Alois and his centre-back. Alois clearing, but onto the foot of Oyarzabal. And a Trivella attempt to get the ball into the 18 or into the goalkeeper's net. And that would have made for a beautiful was, especially with the technique he was trying to use to get the ball in. But Owais in Saudi Arabia have the crossbar to thank.
1: And he's been unlucky. That's just him being unlucky there, because Oyarzabal has been...
0: This is Lamine Yamal from where he could be dangerous. Oh, that had the strong fit. The strong feet, rather, of Owais to save. He can't be isolated in such territory, Lamine Yamal, because that is extreme danger. Is looking for that curler once again. Sometimes the technique makes it a bit more beautiful. And he's tried that twice in the last two occasions. The goalkeeper and off target have been the final results. And that is the only reason why Spain haven't gotten their fourth in less than 40 minutes in Georgia. It's only a situation of how much more the Saudi Arabians can continue this way. Because it's defend, defend, defend. And we have the first offside call here from the referee on the instance where Saudi tried to hit on the counter. And indeed, he was offside, Nassr Al-Dassari, before the clearance from Unai Simon. But talk about the attempt from Lamine Yamal a few minutes ago. A left-footed curler towards the goalkeeper's bottom right corner. Had a strong fist of Mohamed Owais for the rescue for Saudi Arabia. Spain keep knocking. Saudi have answered a few and have let in the others. We're just about 8 minutes away from the conclusion of the first 45, and the scoreline is already looking like a full-time fixture, or result rather. Dani Olmo through the centre. Dani Olmo goes past his first marker, and the second gets the ball off him. It's back to Lamine Yamal. It's crowded by about three players there. Spain all over the Saudi Arabian defence, just like ants on sugar. Lamine, now Pedro Porro, back to Lamine. Rodriguez with the ball at this time. It's with Lamine. Lamine is expecting the 1-2 between himself and Oyarzabal. Rodri gets it back and switches to the left for Marco Correa. It's now with Alex Baena. There is no success there. Rodri collects to Pedri. Pedro Porro and Lamine Yamal. Yamal has the 1-2 between himself and Porro. It's a cross. He was looking for a teammate at the far end, but there was none in possession. Yamal gets, or rather, Kukureya gets the ball back. It's Pedri, now Rodri. Back to Lamine Yamal, this time on the right. Some seamless transition by La Roja. It's at the expense of Saudi Arabia, who would have to play this way. In the remaining minutes of the first and onto the second, except there's a change in plan by the manager in Donis. How many more goals do you think Spain can score? Because as much as it's looking, this is no Cape Verde, this is actually Saudi Arabia. Two passes towards the direction of Marco Correa, all cleared by Saul Abdulhamid. He's had some heavy workload on his width. That doesn't contrast with Moteb. That is Moteb Alhamri, who's the left fullback for Saudi Arabia. The entire defense has stretched beyond their limits only in 39 minutes. So now it's Baena looking for Dani Olmo. Well, that is a cross too strong for the Barcelona midfielder.
1: And yes, it's been Spain all through. Since the dehydration break, it's all been Spain. They have been the better team. It's just been them. Saudi Arabia are having decision-making problems. They've had one or two chances whereby if you have made the right decision, you should have been two on goal. But their players are having decision-making problems, and that's been one of the reasons. But so far, so good, it's been Spain. The passing exchange from Dani Olmo to Lamine Yamal to Pedri to Rodri, it's just been Spain, and Spain have been in possession of the ball. And like I earlier said, if Spain keep hold of the ball, create their chances, take their chances, it's going to be a heavy scoreline. Like we can see now, with 3-0, 40 minutes gone into this game, I still expect more from Spain with the way they are playing.
0: Well, the 74% possession start for Spain against Cape Verde was the fourth highest in World Cup by a side failing to score a goal since 1966. And it was all about the expectations in this game against Saudi Arabia. They have turned expectation into achievement. And at this point in time, pressure has turned into progress. As there was a cross into the 18, Unai Simon and Pau Cubarsí going for the clearance. The Barca defender getting the ball, nearly inadvertently colliding with his goalkeeper. But both are up on their feet nevertheless, as it's back with Spain on the attack, 4 minutes away from the conclusion of the first 45 minutes. Rodri through the centre to Pedri. Now Marco Correa and Alex Baena. Baena goes back to Correa. It's now with Spain's centre-backs, Aymeric Laporte and Pau Cubarsí. La Roja switch things towards the right. Lamine Yamal is with the ball. Made a cameo in that goalless draw against Cape Verde, coming on in the 71st minute, yet completing the most dribbles of any Spanish player in that particular game. Oyarzabal has an opportunity to shoot. Oh, he's really smelling blood around the Saudi Arabian defense. Looking for a third in the first half could create history for himself and join only a few who get a World Cup hat-trick in the first 45 minutes. Was a missed kick on the first instance. The clearance inadvertently falling nicely for him. And the next attempt had power to it, lacked the precision, and was off target from the Real Sociedad man.
1: And that man, Oyarzabal, again, has been brilliant since the first half. He's been the one orchestrating things. He's had, like I earlier mentioned, he was the one that found Lamine Yamal and scored two goals. That shows you that he's been solid so far since this game, and he's been the one asking questions from this main side. All I can tell you is picking him as the number nine position has been nothing short but good, because it has helped the team offensively. That's something they lacked in the last match against Cape Verde, and hopefully now a lot of chances being created for him now, and he just wants to get to the end of those chances.
0: A Spaniard through and through, the man Mikel Oyarzabal Ugarte. Scored a century of goals for Real Sociedad, and guess what? It's come in 349 appearances for the Basque side. He's played football in none other clime than in the first division for Spain under Real Sociedad. Has a rich history, born in Eibar, and joined the youth setup where he's remained till date. Has a number of trophies to his name, not forgetting the Copa Odere a few years ago. Obviously catching the eye of Luis de la Fuente. And even prior to the appointment of the Spaniard, the likes of Luis Enrique and Julian Lopetegui for Spain. That was a winner back in 2019 to 2020. That was a final featuring neither Barca nor Real Madrid. It was Real Sociedad against Athletic Club de Bilbao, and was also a Copa del Rey champion in the just concluded club football season. So going to be a corner kick for Saudi Arabia, owing to the pressure they came in with that led to the clearance by Spain. Taking shot by the number 7. There's a poor connection with it, and it's Spain on the counter. Can this be the third for Spain? A poor control by Lamine Yamal. I may have gotten a goal, but really hasn't hit the Lamine Yamal style here. The class and the quality he comes in with below par, but enough to get him his first goal in his first World Cup start for Spain. And whatever anomaly there has been, as he has to do with his playing style, it would matter little or nothing, because at least he scored and he's been a threat to the Saudi Arabian defense.
1: Yeah, he's not really been the Lamine Yamal kind of guy we know, whereby he likes to take on players. Yes, you have seen one or two occasions where he has done that, but he has not done that enough. He has not shown his worth enough. But regardless, they are winning 3-0, and already he has scored a goal. So look at the bright side of it. He scored a goal and his team is winning 3-0. Like I told you, in one of his interviews where he was talking about, it's more about winning, it's not more about a Lamine Yamal show, it's more about helping his country to achieve greatness, and this is one of the reasons. Help them, and they're already winning 3-0 in the course of their
0: Alex start. Baena receives the ball from Marco Correa. He's looking for Rodri. That once again lacked precision and the accuracy to have the beating of Mohamed Alouaiz. It's just seamless watching Spain move around right to left and even through the center. Marco Correa to Alex Baena, Rodri, and he fakes him to make it count from distance. Early on, we had the possession stats, which showed about 57% of ball possession for Spain and 33% for Saudi Arabia, with 10% in contest. And that gives the impression that the scoreline is no flattery. It is Spain 3, Saudi Arabia 0. Predictors are as delightful as the Spanish fans. Investors also. Some of them looking at me at this point in time, even before I could say. Spain once again through the center. Maybe they can make it four before Rafael Claus sounds his whistle for halftime. Looking for that space. Now through the path of Pedro Porro. 5 minutes added here. 1:45 already played. There was Marco Correa running into space through the left-hand side where you had Rodri with the ball. Pedri is dispossessed. Also one player underperforming as he stands based on his style and performances. Now Alex Baena back with Rodri. Doesn't have to give and go with Baena. It's to Marco Correa.

shall bear rule by our hands. One of their systems is the system of impartation. So Abraham transfers what God has given him and gave it to Isaac. And Isaac, when the time was right, transferred that blessing and gave it to Jacob. And it is not just the firstborn that carries this thing. It is the person that bears the blessing that carries the inheritance. We are all together. It's not destiny language, though. Proverbs says 20 children will not play for 20 years. What differentiates one from the other is inheritance. Inheritance. Life is not supposed to be as hard as it is for you. There is something that comes from people that have attained that trickles down to others after them. And when the others rise up, they rise up and do greater things. Because these mantles get stronger with generations. Today, may something rest upon you. Yeah. What kind of amen is this? So, today, something is shifting in your life. Inheritance. It says, ask of me, I will give you the nations as your inheritance. And the uttermost parts of the earth for your possession. Ask. Life is inheritance. Ishmael was the firstborn of Abraham, but it was Isaac that got the promise, that got the blessing. Esau was the firstborn of Isaac, but it was Jacob that got the blessing. It's not the God of Abraham, of Ishmael. Is the God of Abraham, of Isaac, and of Jacob. Not of Esau, of Jacob. Not because of entitlement of position, but because of alignment to receive the blessing from the generation ahead. There are many things God wants to do in the lives of people, unless those people locate the bearer of the grace they need. They will live this life and never see the fullness of God in their lives. Praise God forevermore. There are people that say that God spoke to me. I heard God. God showed me a vision. Is it possible that that vision has not come to fruition because you have not located the prophet of your destiny? The person that is the bearer of the oil for your destiny. That David would have been the backside of the desert if not that one day Samuel showed up in his house. With all the beautiful psalms that were in his spirit, he would have been the backside of the desert. If not that one day he heard that one old man was waiting for him. From that day, he gained visibility. Something is changing about your life tonight. Eh? God spoke to Abraham. I will bless you. I will make you great. Apart from Abraham, nobody saw him that way. People saw him as a mercenary. Common mercenary. How do we know? You will go and see a king. A king with all the women in his harem is the woman that you are with, that his eye is entering. And because they don't rate you, because they feel that you are just carrying women, you are just a mercenary. That's why they can say, who is this one? And let her follow us now. But then one day, he met Melchizedek. Melchizedek. That the Bible says in Hebrews that he blessed him that had the promise. Abraham already had the promise, but somebody had to activate it in his life. That means you can have vision. No, God might have spoken to you directly. Directly. An angel of God, Jesus, might have appeared to you and told you that this is my purpose for your life. This is the reason why I've raised you up. There is a man you must meet. The same way Jesus' ministry could not gather traction until he met John the Baptist.

taste. This is the reason why the Bible says God fights against, resists the proud, but it gives grace to the humble. The proud is the man that is always competing with everybody, including those that are supposed to impart him. Look at the history of God's dealings with man, his inheritance. One man brings it to, then shares it around. William Branham will bring healing revival. Then every other person, one way or the other, will start drinking from William Branham. All of them have great names today. T.L. Osborne, it was William Branham's meeting. He saw raw miracles. And the Lord was ministering to him. You can do this too. T.L. Osborne is as great a name as William Branham. Candles, saddles, and mantles. Your life is about to change, you. I pray you hear the voice from heaven. I pray. You might say, I am not called into ministry. Look, listen. Inheritance, this inheritance of faith. Abraham was not called into this, your fivefold ministry. Abraham was a warrior. He was a businessman. But he met Melchizedek. Something changed about his life. Joshua was there, but after wisdom was imparted, the places where Moses could not reach, Joshua reached that place. Something is changing your life tonight. Inheritance. God taught me this, Elio. I don't start from first principles. I don't go and sit down under tree for mango or apple to fall on my head and start looking for how to find out the laws of gravitation. No. Isaac Newton has done that. Isaac Newton has endured apple falling upon his head. I don't need to. He has prepared it for me. I take it. There are people that God has already prepared. Solutions for generations. Take it from them. I said, take it from them. The best that God can do is to make sure that your paths cross. The decision after that is your own decision. No, God will arrange it. God will orchestrate it. He will bring Jesus to meet John the Baptist there at River Jordan. After that, it is in your hands. It's called inheritance. This idea that we are all the same, it's not scriptural. It's not scriptural. Morally speaking, all men are the same. Strategically speaking, all men are not the same. The kind of security they give US president is not the kind of security you have. Because there are people that are representing systems. That's why inside Bible, there are people, they are blessed that they have even one verse inside Bible. Meanwhile, there are other people. A whole book is written about them. Chapters are written about one person. It shows you strategic importance. May you not fight the person that you are supposed to be receiving from. May you not be competing with those that are supposed to impart your life. Praise God forevermore. I receive my inheritance. I receive my inheritance. In the name of Jesus. Renard Bonke, of blessed memory, was in Africa. Vision of a blood-washed Africa. After years of laboring in the vineyard of the Lord, he got a 34,000-seater tent, and he felt he was doing well. Until one day, Archbishop Bidausa called him and said, Bonke,
You like crowd. I know you like crowd. Come. Come and see crowd. Then he went to Ibadan Crusade. I think that was 1984-85. It is the same crusade, though, that Bishop Oyedepo was watching. That he was praying. That Lord, like this in me too. That he said he heard footsteps and a hand lay hands on him. He broke into the miraculous. It's the same crusade, though. That in Abonke, you will see that picture. While he was under the power, an archbishop was laying hands on him. He went back. That small thing, that 34,000, looked too small for him. He said, at this point, nothing can hold the crowds any longer. He had not seen anything, though, but a picture had changed in his heart. That picture was given in one day, in one laying on of hands. Suddenly his heart enlarged. Your heart is enlarging tonight. All those miracles they have been telling you about, that you say one day, this is the day. The day people's lives change, it starts like any other day. This is that day for you. Yeah. 1 minute, pray. Lord, light my candle. In business, light my candle. In ministry, light my candle. Ratokapaya keada. Rebri de seketeke libra dea. Ran tokapaya hiaya. For thou will light my candle. The Lord, my God, will enlighten my darkness. Light. Light. The light shineth in darkness. And the darkness cannot comprehend it. Lord, this light I am seeing upon somebody, that you are bringing ideas, you are bringing concepts, you are bringing insights for breakthrough, that suddenly the person is breaking out into visibility. Let us see it now in the name of Jesus. Thank you, Lord. Bring him. That's the power of God. Thank you, Lord. Kesike Yada, I am hearing. You will hear a word behind you saying, this is the way. Walk down in it. I have seen somebody. You are at a junction of destiny. Right now, everywhere has been silent. But now, you are hearing from heaven. Clearly. Bring that person to me. Bring that person. It's a sister. I have seen a sister. Bring her to me. Clearly, yes. Help her. Forever all my days, I will love. See that if you can. That will light my candle means that God will give you visibility. Jesus said, neither do men light a candle and put it under a bushel. God has lit your candle. We set you on the lampstand of destiny. Saul might be hiding, as long as the prophet Samuel is there, he'll be set on the throne of glory. David might be in the backside of the desert, but by the time Samuel comes to his house and anoints him, nobody can keep him hidden again. They might have blocked your chances. They might be keeping you obscurity. They might be keeping you in the back bench so that nobody will know you are the one delivering the goods. But tonight, my God is lighting your candle. The Lord your God is enlightening your darkness. Help these 8 people. I see candles lit up. Help them, 8 of them, bring them. Candles are lighting up.
Candles are lighting up. God is lighting your candle. Ratose kebiadaya. Peletekesiatela. Pray, pray, pray in the Holy Ghost. You are in rivers of power. Breathe them quickly, quickly. Candles are lighting up. I am seeing people that have to do with music ministry. God is lighting your candle. God is giving you visibility. Those that are singing, take it. Help them, help them, help them. Help them. See the power of God there. See the power of God. Help them, be around them. You will see what candles do. Candles do. Candles. La la la bacale da.

fire in your mouth. Arise, shine, for your light is come, and the glory of the Lord is risen upon you. Behold, the darkness shall cover the earth, and gross darkness upon the people. But the Lord shall rise upon you, and his light shall be seen upon you. For nations shall come to your light, kings to the brightness of your rising, rising, rising, in the name of Jesus. Sit down, sit down. Thank you, Lord Jesus. Sit down if you can. The Lord is doing a quick walk tonight. There are people that have never confessed before until they meet me. There is difference between brilliance and the spirit of excellence. Brilliance is brain work. The spirit of excellence is an anointing of the spirit. Brilliance can be frustrated. Excellence can never be frustrated. People can be brilliant too. They are frustrated. I made the first class. See the way I am. And Nigeria is a useless place. Nobody has merit. That's brilliance. Excellence. You enter Potiphar's house, you rise to the top. Campaign of calumny against you, they bring you, put you in the dungeon, you will start commanding the dungeon. Ha ha! You are seeing what I'm talking about. Hey, help them, help them. God is exalting your honor in the spirit of excellence. Help them, help them. Aya, what a night. See fire. Katela Bayadia. Anywhere they are pressing you, they are putting pressure on you, they are trying to make sure you don't shine, nothing can stop you any longer. The spirit of excellence shoots men up even in the midst of opposition. This power is shooting you up to limelight, shooting you up in visibility, in the name of Jesus. Mantus, Sadus, Candus, Candus, Candus. Sit down, sit down, sit down, sit down, sit down. Help me, sit down, sit down. Let's have some calm around there. I am hearing from the left side there. I am hearing fire, fire. That's miracle fire. There's somebody that miracle fire is visiting there. Anything that the evil one has planted, that God has not planted in your body, be burnt by miracle fire. Help them, help them, help them, help them. Every sickness, every disease, every infirmity, the Bible says, the strangers shall fade away and be afraid out of their close places. Obey me now. I command you, strangers, fade away. Cancer, fade away. HIV, fade away. Leukemia, fade away. Arthritis, fade away. Hypertension, fade away. High blood pressure, fade away. Diabetes, fade away. Every sickness that has a name or that does not have a name, fade away now. In the name of Jesus.

I'm seeing your belly burning. Burning is the healing power of God. It's the healing power of God. That sickness that has been trailing you, that sickness that has been an affliction, constant affliction, God is burning it out of your body right now. You are healed. Every affliction that you are listening to me with now, it is burnt to ashes by miracle fire. Be healed. Be whole. Be well. In the name of Jesus. Sit down if you can. Thank you. The next is Sardis. Sardis. Psalm 45 from verse 1. My heart is indicting a good matter. I speak of things touching the king. My tongue is the pen of a ready writer. Put it up. Psalm 45. Okay. Verse 2. Thou art fairer than the children of men. Grace is poured into thy lips. Therefore, God hath blessed thee forever. Next verse. Guard thy sword upon thy thigh, O most mighty, with thy glory and thy majesty. And in thy majesty, ride prosperously because of truth and meekness and righteousness. And thy right hand shall teach thee what? Terrible things. Let's have verse 5 as an extra. Thine arrows are sharp in the heart of the king's enemies, whereby the people fall under thee. Sardis.